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1: Hello, my name is Baylen Williams. I'm a senior and I'm in news and sports media here at Kansas State. 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
0: You ever wonder why we're here?
1: It's one of life's greatest mysteries, isn't it? Why are we here? I mean, are we a product of some cosmic coincidence? Or is there really a God watching everything? You know, with the plan for us and stuff? I don't know, man. It just keeps me up at night.
0: No. I mean, what are we doing in this classroom?
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0: What was all that stuff about God?
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0: You sure?
1: Yep.
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You belong.

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I am a junior at Kansas State University, and I major in news and sports media. 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

0: Don't you dare touch that dial, because like the song says, you are out of time. You're almost there, but don't panic. 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You may even forget your own name. But before you dwell in that house forever, here's 30 minutes of easy listening to some slow tracks on 103.5 Dawn FM.
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0: Hello, my name is Baylen Williams. I'm a senior and I'm in news and sports media here at Kansas State. And you're listening to Wildcat 919, where you belong.
1: Y'all, Christian Ralph is lit. Turn on that Christian Ralph. I be in here two turns. And again, Bobby. How could you move?
2: It's a party in the heavens. It's a party in his throne. A party in the heavens, because one day I'm going home.

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3: For Wildcat 91.9, I'm Gavin Hyatt, and this is a weather update. Today, which is Columbus Day, you can see good temperatures today with a high near 92 and sunny skies. For those winds around 15 miles an hour to the southwest and gusting as high as 25 miles an hour. For Wildcat 91.9, I'm Gavin Hyatt, and this is a weather update.

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3: 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You belong.

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0: You ever wonder why we're here?
1: It's one of life's greatest mysteries, isn't it? Why are we here? I mean, are we a product of some cosmic coincidence? Or is there really a God watching everything? You know, with the plan for us and stuff? I don't know, man. It just keeps me up at night.
0: No. I mean, what are we doing in this classroom?
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0: What was all that stuff about God?
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0: You want to talk about it?
1: No.
0: You sure?
1: Yep.
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2: For Wildcat 919, I'm Gavin Hyatt, and this is a weather update. Today, which is Columbus Day, you can see good temperatures today with a high near 92 and sunny skies. But those winds around 15 miles an hour to the southwest and gusting as high as 25 miles an hour. For Wildcat 919, I'm Gavin Hyatt, and this is a weather update.

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1: Ay, Monster on the beat, Debo in rap. 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
1: Fires to the end zone. Touchdown! What do you got? 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

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H-Town, hold it down, yeah, you going place. 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
1: Heart fell to the floor. 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I spent years looking for it, just to find out that I couldn't see. But the world is my oyster, yeah. We got shipwrecked and ended up on a beach, and we so quietly figured out exactly.

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2: For Wildcat 919, I'm Gavin Hyatt, and this is a weather update. Today, which is Columbus Day, you can see good temperatures today with a high near 92 and sunny skies. For those winds around 15 miles an hour to the southwest and gusting as high as 25 miles an hour. For Wildcat 919, I'm Gavin Hyatt, and this is a weather update.

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1: Move it or lose it, buddy. 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
1: 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I didn't want to self-destruct. The evils of Lucy was all around me. So I went running for answers.
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1: 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And again, Bobby, how could you move? 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
2: For Wildcat 91.9, I'm Gavin Hyatt, and this is a weather update. Today, which is Columbus Day, you can see good temperatures today with a high near 92 and sunny skies. But those winds around 15 miles an hour to the southwest and gusting as high as 25 miles an hour. For Wildcat 91.9, I'm Gavin Hyatt, and this is a weather update.

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0: 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It's weak.
1: Hello, my name is Derek Foster. I am a junior at Kansas State University, and I major in news and sports media. 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
1: Hey.
0: You ever wonder why we're here?
1: It's one of life's greatest mysteries, isn't it? Why are we here? I mean, are we a product of some cosmic coincidence? Or is there really a God watching everything? You know, with a plan for us and stuff? I don't know, man. It just keeps me up at night.
0: No. I mean, what are we doing in this classroom?
1: Oh, this is MC165. 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
0: What was all that stuff about God?
1: Nothing.
0: You want to talk about it?
1: No.
0: You sure?
1: Yep.
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0: 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When you have finished recording, you may hang up or press 1 for more options.
1: Yo, this is my last time calling you because I'm just trying to link with you. And clearly it don't seem like it's that important to you. And that's fine. You know what I'm saying? I'm not taking it personal whatsoever. Because I know you over there probably just playing 2K with the sliders or sipping on Don Julio on your couch. Okay? And that's more than fine. I'm glad you're happy. I just think you owe a brother a call. That's just my personal opinion. You know what I'm saying? So take it with a grain of salt. All right? I'll holler.

0: 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That's okay. Hang out in the middle with us at Wildcat 91.9. You belong.
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3: 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Today, which is Columbus Day, you can see good temperatures today with a high near 92 and sunny skies. Those winds around 15 miles an hour to the southwest and gusting as high as 25 miles an hour. 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

0: 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You belong.
1: Hey, how are you? 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
3: 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Today, which is Columbus Day, you can see good temperatures today with a high near 92 and sunny skies. But those winds around 15 miles an hour to the southwest and gusting as high as 25 miles an hour. 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
2: For Wildcat 91.9, I'm Gavin Hyatt, and this is a weather update. Today, which is Columbus Day, we see good temperatures today with a high near 92 and sunny skies. But those winds around 15 miles an hour to the southwest and gusting as high as 25 miles an hour. 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

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I am a junior at Kansas State University, and I major in news and sports media. 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
3: For Wildcat 919, I'm Gavin Hyatt, and this is a weather update. Today, which is Columbus Day, you can see good temperatures today with a high near 92 and sunny skies. But those winds around 15 miles an hour to the southwest and gusting as high as 25 miles an hour. For Wildcat 919, I'm Gavin Hyatt, and this is a weather update.

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0: 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You belong.
1: Sorry, it's just people are complaining.
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1: Hey.
0: You ever wonder why we're here?
1: It's one of life's greatest mysteries, isn't it? Why are we here? I mean, are we a product of some cosmic coincidence? Or is there really a God watching everything? You know, with a plan for us and stuff? I don't know, man. It just keeps me up at night.
0: No. I mean, what are we doing in this classroom?
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0: What was all that stuff about God?
1: Nothing.
0: You want to talk about it?
1: No.
0: You sure?
1: Yep.
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2: For Wildcat 919, I'm Gavin Hyatt, and this is a weather update. Today, which is Columbus Day, you can see good temperatures today with a high near 92 and sunny skies. For those winds around 15 miles an hour to the southwest and gusting as high as 25 miles an hour. For Wildcat 919, I'm Gavin Hyatt, and this is a weather update.

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You belong.

For Wildcat 91.9, I'm Gavin Hyatt, and this is a news update. Manhattan City Commissioners will discuss three public work items during Tuesday's work session. Commissioners will review a proposed lane closure permit policy that could require permits and fees for temporary closures of city streets, sidewalks, and parking stalls. Public Works staff will also prepare for winter operations, including road salt storage. The city is considering building two new salt storage facilities on the west and northeast sides of Manhattan to improve efficiency after damage to an existing storage structure. Finally, commissioners will review the city's consultant on-call services program and consider authorizing staff to seek qualifications from potential consultants. U.S. Senator Roger Marshall visited K-State's campus Thursday to discuss his policy priorities with students and community members. During the event hosted by the K-State Republicans Club, Marshall called for more local control of education, saying he wants the federal government out of the education business. He also discussed lowering taxes, combating Medicare fraud, and legislation to streamline Medicare prior authorizations. Marshall is running against Democratic candidate Adam Hamilton in the November 3rd general election. K-State's rabies laboratory is seeing a 40% increase in potential rabies exposure samples compared to last year. According to the K-State Collegian, bats are being spotted more frequently in campus buildings, including Dickens Hall, raising concerns among students and faculty. Rabies section head Dr. Janine Sedahall says increased awareness may be contributing to the rise in testing. She urges people to take precautions around bats and have them tested if someone may have come into contact with one, even without a known bite or scratch. Now, let's transition over to the weather. On Columbus Day, sunny with a high near 92, with those winds to the southwest around 10 to 15 miles an hour, with gusts as high as 25 miles an hour. Heading into the night, clear skies and a low of around 69, with those winds again to the southwest around 5 to 10 miles an hour, with gusts that can get as high as 20 miles an hour. 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
0: where you belong.
1: So today, we're talking about firsts. Should
0: yes,
1: be good.
0: We are.
1: Well, but first, how was your weekend? How was your pause day?
0: It was really good. I went home on Friday night, watched my boyfriend's little brother play some football.
1: Ooh.
0: And then we went to a pumpkin patch in Nebraska.
1: Ooh, nice.
0: You know me, getting out and about. And then I came back yesterday and wrote some papers.
1: Good.
0: What about you?
1: Yeah, I went home, hung out with my family. My sister flew in from Colorado from school, and she dyed my hair yesterday.
0: She did.
1: Yeah, it's... I kept saying on air it was going to be just like a darker brown, but we ended up going for more of a cherry.
0: Yeah, it's like cherry. Definitely, it has red and purple undertones.
1: Mm-hmm, for sure. I like it. I enjoy it.
0: It's cutie.
1: Yep. But like I said, we're going to be talking about first. So the first one we're going to do is first job, and then later first concert, first big purchase. So a whole bunch of different firsts. So stay tuned. It should be a good time. But to start us off, Aubrey, what was your first job?
0: Well, I feel like this is kind of hard because I said that I like always babysat growing up. So family, friends, my like parents would drop me off at the house because obviously I couldn't drive. I literally had to be middle school, like super early middle school, and I was babysitting people's kids. There was a family that I'd babysit for. She baked cakes, so she would be home.
1: But
0: she just needed somebody to entertain the kids so that she could get work done.
1: Yeah.
0: But that was nice. I can't remember how much they would pay me back then. Mm-hmm. And then when I was about 13, I started working at the city hall in my town as like just a little front desk lady kind of thing. So I would like order random things, you know, like they're like, oh, I need another HDMI cord. I'd order that on Amazon. Just like all the odds and ends of a job, like billing and then front desk work, talking to people, you know, like, oh, we have a noise complaint about a dog. Like, what do we do about that? And then I would also clean, which was really crazy. So I would come in after hours with my mom and clean the building while nobody was there. And I would get paid for it.
1: Interesting.
0: Because, like, eventually when I started going back to school, I couldn't obviously work.
1: Yeah.
0: Like, these are just summer jobs. So I would come back, like, once a week during the school year and clean the building.
1: Oh, wow.
0: And, like, my mom would come with me, so I really wasn't doing that much work.
1: Yeah.
0: But, like, vacuum, like, job on the windows.
1: Interesting.
0: It was kind of like a good gig
1: for
0: a while.
1: Yeah, that is. How old were you when you were doing this?
0: Goodness. I had to be in middle school.
1: Yeah.
0: So maybe, like, when I was cleaning seventh grade.
1: Interesting.
0: I would give me, like, seventh grade, maybe eighth grade.
1: I didn't know you were allowed to have a job.
0: Well, you can be 13, 14, yeah.
1: Okay. Yeah, okay, I guess that's right. I got my first job my freshman year of high school.
0: Which just, like, seems so young.
1: Yeah, it does. But, I mean, I was, like you said, I was babysitting for a while, and to the point where, like, I had to complete a babysitting class so I could get a phone.
0: Oh. Uh-huh.
1: When I was in, like, fourth grade. And so that's when I got, like, my first phone so I could go babysit. It was mainly my neighbors and their kids and then my cousin and her kids.
0: Mm-hmm.
1: And so I'd watch them and just wanted a phone mainly. I was very excited.
0: She's using it as an excuse.
1: No, but I also loved babysitting. It was fun. And then my first, like, real girl job, like, big girl job was when I was in either freshman, sophomore in high school, I got a job at a place called Dream Dinners. And it's essentially a place where pretty much only moms came in. And there's stations, and each station has, like, a different meal prep meal. And you put all of the ingredients together, and then you go home.
0: Mm.
1: And you put them in, like, the freezer. So, essentially just scamming people.
0: So,
1: like,
0: what
1: just
0: was
1: do
0: your
1: that at home.
0: Yeah, what was your part in the job? Like, what did you actually do?
1: So, I was the youngest person there by, like, 30 years.
0: Of course.
1: And so, I got the, like, heavy manual labor jobs, lifting things, grabbing things, washing dishes, you know, moving things and sweeping.

0: heavy stuff and like moving all of the things, and I also deal with migraines, and so the scents were not great, but the discount was. So
1: Anything for a good discount.
0: yeah, so I like bulk bought a bunch of stuff. And then eventually they just kind of stopped putting me on the schedule and I went to college. I just kind
1: Yeah.
0: of ghosted the job.
1: And that's okay. Sometimes you have to do that. And I feel like Bath and Body Works probably didn't care that much because
0: No.
1: you're right. They always have too much staff
0: Yeah.
1: in a store like that.
0: Not even physically in the store, like just in general. It's so bad. It's such a terribly run company.
1: I can't even remember like quitting my job because technically I guess I wouldn't have quit because I only worked summers growing up.
0: Yeah, I mean, when it's a summer job, it's easier to just kind of coast away.
1: Yeah, because obviously I was in school, but plus I was in every single extracurricular activity possible. Like I literally, except there was like one year, I think my freshman or sophomore year, I also worked at like a hardware store that was also a printing store, like a shirt printing store. And like 2 days I would go after school. The 2 days I didn't have a right after school activity,
0: Yeah.
1: I would go work for a couple hours. But I literally, like when I was working at City Hall, I could have been working probably more than like 10 hours a week,
0: Yeah.
1: now that I think about it.
0: Yeah, that sounds about
1: And that
0: right.
1: probably just felt like so much that I couldn't handle that.
0: Yeah. Yeah. For dream dinners, I put in a letter, a thing of resignation, and instead of saying shift, I missed a couple letters.
1: Uh-oh.
0: And I thought it was hilarious. They didn't rec like they didn't say anything about it in their email back to me, but I showed it to my dad and I was like, "Oop." And then yeah, Bath and Body Works, I just ghosted. And then I've only ever had on-campus jobs out here in college, so.
1: Yeah. And I feel like for me, the rest of my jobs, I guess I worked at the newspaper back home, but I still work there. Like, I still
0: Yeah.
1: write for them, and I've worked there for 5+ years. So, in between that, I haven't had many other jobs.
0: Yeah. Well, those were our first jobs. Next time we pop in, we're going to talk about some of our first concerts. So that'll be fun. But what are we going to be listening to next?
1: Here is Lizzie McAlpine with Spring Into Summer.
0: Wonderful. Here on the Morning Mix-Up on Wildcat 91.9,
1: Where
0: where
1: you
0: you
1: belong.
0: belong.

0: Hello, everybody, and welcome back to the Morning Mix Up. We're your hosts, Aubrey and Anna, on Wildcat 919,
1: where you belong.
0: That was. Oh, my God. Noah Kahan and Hosier.
1: Northern Attitude.
0: I'm tired.
1: I can't believe you forgot that. That's your favorite.
0: I know it is, and I did not sleep last night. And so, yeah. So, my brain's not working today, but we are, in fact, talking about our first concerts.
1: And yes, we are.
0: I think it should be a lot of fun. I think if you can remember your opener, talk about the opener as well. If you can remember who opened for the concert.
1: Goodness.
0: And then just kind of energy and stuff around the concert. So I can start. I went to Fall Out Boy with my dad when I was in high school. It was a Friday night, and I had to miss a home football game that we were going to be performing at. And so I got to skip out on that. Go me. No. We were down on the floor, but not in the pit where there were no seats. We still had seats, which was really nice. And we were, like, right by, because they had, like, a jut out off the stage where they could, like, runway walk down. Mm-hmm. And so we were right next to that. And it was really, really cool. I think our opener was Machine Gun Kelly. And they're, like, he created drama at our concert.
1: Really?
0: Because he was, like, you know, singing and doing his whole thing. And then he, like, turned his back to us and was like, hey, I'm going to take a photo. Everybody put your middle fingers up. And everyone was like, yeah, sure, okay. And then after the concert, he posted it and he was like, Kansas City hated me. They were all flipping me off, yada, yada, yada. And it was crazy. But I remember seeing that on the way like back home from the concert. And I was like, Dad, look, he played us. But no, I loved going and seeing Fall Out Boy with my dad. It was one of the bands that we've really connected over. So it was good to go see that with him.
1: That's cute. What do you think your favorite song was played?
0: Ooh, probably Novocaine. I think that's just my favorite as is. And I kind of found it when we were going to the concert because I always make a playlist of the set list.
1: Yeah, of course. You got to jam out to the music that they're going to be playing.
0: Yeah, I got to get prepared beforehand so I can like actually sing. And so I had found that song of theirs through making the set list playlist, and it's become one of my favorites.
1: Hmm.
0: What was your first concert?
1: My very first concert was Shawn Mendes.
0: Which nice.
1: It's just, like, so funny to say that when people ask. I'm like, oh, yeah, Shawn Mendes. So I was in middle school, and I was a competitive dancer, and we would go to nationals in different states. And so one of my nationals was, like, up in Wisconsin or something. Like, we were headed up super north, and my mom and I were driving. And we always would leave a couple days early so that, you know, we could sightsee, do all the things. And we were driving through Chicago, and I see this huge billboard, and it's like, Shawn Mendes is coming here, like, tomorrow. And I was like, oh my gosh, Mom, like, that would just be so fun. But I just, like, kind of said it to say it. Like,
0: Yeah,
1: you know, I was just chit-chatting. I was like, oh, Shawn Mendes is coming here. She's like, well, why don't we just buy tickets? I'm like, you're kidding me. Because obviously, like, a middle school girl, Shawn Mendes
0: was everything.
1: Yeah, he was. And so I was like, are you kidding me? And it was so fun. I, like, wore my hair in these ugly French braid piggytails. You know, like, it was just the worst thing ever, looking back on it now. But it was so fun. Like, hearing Stitches live in middle school, I was like, you're kidding me.
0: I would have lost it. That's crazy.
1: Yeah, it was such a fun experience. I got merch, and I'm pretty sure the merch still lives in my closet to this day because I just cannot let go of it.
0: Oh, yeah, no.
1: It's got his, like, face on it in a big rose. It's, like, the ugliest merch ever, too. But, like, I don't know. It was just such a fun experience.
0: I think I still have my merch from the Fall Out Boy concert because I bought a pair of sweatpants, and they did not fit me. And I'm still holding on to them in hopes that they could fit me eventually.
1: It's just, like, merch from a concert, too, just holds so much sentimental value. Mm-hmm. Nobody wants to get rid of it. Yeah. Especially when it's got Shawn Mendes' face on it.
0: Right. Who wouldn't want a shirt with his face on it?
1: Exactly.
0: I think we got a little bit more time to chit-chat. Do you want to talk about any other concerts that you've been to that have made a big impact on you?
1: Oh, goodness. I also went to a couple of country concerts. So I've been to Garth Brooks, which is really fun. My mom and I went to Garth Brooks, which it's just funny how many songs you think you, like, don't really know. And then I was like, oh, Garth Brooks sings this. Oh. But definitely my favorite concert has been Meghan Trainor, and I've talked about this so many times.
0: Yes, you have.
1: It was just like a random spur of the moment. My next door neighbors were going, and I called my mom, and I skipped class, and we drove to St. Louis. But, like, I love Meghan Trainor, and I always have. So when my roommates said they were going and they weren't even that big of fans, I was like, you're kidding me, because that's my girl. And my mom and I listened to her songs for, like, the 4-hour drive. and it was like super small concert. Her brother Ryan came out and was like,
0: yeah,
1: because he's also popular, and was like doing the whole thing, the whole shebang. The opener was the guy who sings "You're My Little Boo Thing."
0: Oh yeah,
1: that's the only song I knew from him, but counted for something. It was just such a fun, like, spur of the moment. Our tickets couldn't have been more than $40 a piece.
0: Yeah,
1: it was awesome. What about you?
0: I probably would have to say either Lizzo with my little sister.
1: Oh, Lizzo would be a good one.
0: It was really, really good. It felt just like really great as a bigger woman going and seeing that concert with my little sister. I just felt so like safe there, and I felt so comfortable, and I was like, oh right, this is music for me, about me.
1: Mm-hmm.
0: And I'm like, this is amazing. I've never felt so seen by music as hers. And then I guess I would also have to say Noah Kahan.
1: Of course you were.
0: Seeing him for the
1: first
0: time. No
1: way you couldn't say Noah Kahan.
0: Him or Hozier for the first time was absolutely bonkers. They both are just such wonderful performers. And seeing Noah Kahan, you know, sitting on the grass, sitting on a blanket with my friend, and I'm in the midst of the worst internship of my life, where it was not, I loved the people I was with. But the actual, like, everything I had to do was so awful and just so draining. So getting to go and recharge, go back home, leave Virginia, and it was just so nice. It was wonderful.
1: That is great. Very last thing before we switch into our next one, which is our first big purchase. What would you say is your dream concert?
0: Oh, gosh. Dream concert? AC/DC.
1: Oh, that's a good one.
0: AC/DC for sure, or some of those, like, older rock bands. I mean, I already got Guns N' Roses, and that was my top for a while. So either AC/DC or Motley Crue.
1: Those are good ones.
0: What about you?
1: For me, it'd probably be Bruno Mars.
0: Yeah.
1: I would love to go to Bruno Mars concert.
0: I do love some Bruno Mars. That would be sick. All right. The next thing we're going to talk about is our first big purchase, which I still don't know. But hopefully I'll come up with it in the meantime. But what are they going to listen to?
1: Here is Olivia Rodrigo with Drop Dead.
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1: where you belong.
0: We are popping in and talking about our first big purchase. And that's hard for me.
1: We're both kind of at a loss here because we're still in our young 20s. So
0: yeah.
1: Unless we, like, bought a car or something, what other big purchase would we really have?
0: Yeah, no. And I will say I come from a very privileged background. I have so much love and support behind me with my parents and my grandparents, and they all really help provide for me. So if I ask or, like, look at something and they're like, bought it. Mm-hmm. And so I haven't really made too many big purchases in my life. My parents, I guess the only big purchase I would say, but my parents did help, was my cat, Eden. So bought her. I mean, we didn't really buy her. We rescued her, and then we've bought everything since, like vet appointments, thousands of toys, because she gets bored instantly, and then only wants to play with a ping pong ball. But she's a big combined purchase, just a long purchase.
1: I would agree. Yeah, animals are so expensive. There's so many things that
0: she's
1: go
0: so
1: into
0: worth
1: them, and
0: it.
1: Like constant food, things in your house for
0: and
1: her.
0: And let me tell you, she's so picky about food. She goes through moods where, like, she'll be, so say I have, like, a bag of cat food, and I've put about half of it in. After that half is done, she's like, I want a different flavor. I want something else. And I'm like, no, this is what you're eating. You're eating science diet because I want you to live forever. And she goes, uh-uh. And I'm like, please.
1: Please
0: just
1: eat it.
0: Eat. And, but, love her to bits. She's nuts.
1: That's definitely a big purchase altogether, though. For me, I would just say, like, my phones.
0: Yeah.
1: I've always purchased my phones growing up. Like, I don't pay my own phone bill, but
0: yeah.
1: I would buy my own
0: phone.
1: And that's probably one of the only things I've ever spent, like, $200+ on.
0: Yeah.
1: You know, like, at once. So, I would say my phones. I've probably only bought maybe two or three. Oh, she's thinking of something.
0: My iPad.
1: You bought your iPad.
0: I bought it, like, I spent the money, but then I think I got sent money by my parents to, like, because it was a part of my tuition that I get sent by my grandma. And again, very privileged. I'm so lucky. I'm so thankful. But I think I'd have probably seen my iPad now that I think about it for a second.
1: It's like technology is so expensive.
0: It is.
1: It's one of, like,
0: and I bought it refurbished, too, from Amazon. Best way.
1: Easy. That's what my laptop is, too.
0: Mm-hmm.
1: It's a refurbished laptop. But I didn't buy that. But my phone, like, I just got the new 17.
0: Oh, yeah.
1: If you knew me before, I had the jankiest phone.
0: What Instagram video were we filming? And you just could not get it to work.
1: It was like my phone was too old. It was just giving up. I couldn't send it to Anna.
0: Up.
1: It wasn't working.
0: It was so bad. And it was like stuck uploading or like stuck in the drafts. And I was like, just send it to me. And you're like, I can't.
1: I was like, it's not working. Yeah, I had an iPhone 12 since about sophomore year of high school, which it was still even like kind of old when I bought it that year. And I'd bought it myself, so I literally wanted to love it to death. And I feel like I did. Like, I really didn't even want to buy this new phone because I just loved my phone so much. But my speakers didn't work, so
0: yes.
1: If somebody called me, I had to literally put it on, like, the speaker so that I could hear them, or there was just no sound to it. So every single phone call in public, I literally had to walk around with the speaker.
0: Mm-hmm.
1: And then also, so, like, sometimes my speakers would just blow out. So if I was, like, watching TikTok, it would just be in silence because my speakers didn't work. And the battery life on that poor girl, it was just terrible. So I bought a new 17 Pro. I mean, they're literally, like, a grand. So they're pretty expensive for just a phone. But I made the purchase anyways.
0: Do you like it at least?
1: I love her.
0: Good. That's all that matters, honestly.
1: And you use a phone all day, every day.
0: Yeah.
1: So at least it's, like, your cost per wear on this thing of, like, how much you're using it is crazy.
0: Your ROI.
1: Yeah.
0: Throwing out all the language. Well, those were our first big purchases. If you guys want to let us know what your first big purchase was, make sure to follow us and talk to us on Instagram. Our Instagram is Morning Mix Up, Morning High School Morning, Mix High Spell Mix, and Up High Spell Up. Keep in contact with us there. We're posting all sorts of fun reels. We actually got a shout out in class once about our socials. So go us. Thank you, Dawson. But stay tuned. We're going to talk about our first experience with the radio. Should be a whole lot of fun. But first, what are they going to listen to?
1: Here is Tate McRae with Like I Do.
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0: Hello, everybody, and welcome back to the Morning Mix-Up. 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
1: where you belong.
0: Got it wrong earlier. We're actually going to be talking about our first independent moment, or independence moment. So, a moment where you felt you're finally, truly an adult, able to survive on your own, or anything kind of that evokes that feeling. What did you say, Aubrey?
2: So, freshman year, obviously, new to the city, my friends and I went to the mall on, like, a random Tuesday after class, and it just felt so independent because I didn't have to ask or tell anyone where I was going. And, like, I'm on the mall on Tuesday when I should probably be in school. You know, like, just that moment growing up, if I was going to go somewhere with my friends, like, I would always at least text and be like, hey, like, we're going to dinner, blah, blah, blah. Didn't have to do that. Mm-hmm. And so it, like, just felt so different than what I was used to. But now it just, like, seems so crazy that, like, every single where I was going, I was literally texting me, like, on the way to school. Mm-hmm. You know what I mean? Like, I arrived safe. Like, I get it. But yeah. It was just so crazy that that's not
0: to
2: really,
0: have that, yeah.
2: Yeah, not really the life I live anymore.
0: Yeah, I love that. I think I said for my first one is my first summer alone in Manhattan in a very terrible subleased apartment. I just felt so adult. I found the sublease. I signed everything.
2: Ooh.
0: I did everything myself. I was, you know, on top of paying for all that stuff. And I felt really, really adult. I felt really cool. My roommate sucked. She was awful. She adopted these two cats and just did not take care of them. Mm. But that's a conversation for another day. But I was also working. I was working like a 9-to-5 essentially at Sunset Zoo doing an internship where I had to wear like business cash clothes. And so I was like, I feel so adult and professional. Come home, drink a little wine, watch some movies. It was really, really nice.
2: Living alone instantly makes you more independent.
0: Oh, yeah.
2: I mean, you have to be.
0: In my apartment now, when I leave, a bag over my shoulder, key in my hands, coffee in my other one, I felt like such an adult the other day. It was wild. It's just the smallest things that make you feel, oh, wow, yeah, I'm actually doing this. You know, I thought about this for a while, and now I'm actually doing it. But
2: exactly.
0: After the top of the next hour, we are going to come in and talk about our first experiences with the radio. But in the meantime, what kind of music are they going to jam out to?
2: Here is Tame Impala with The Less I Know, The Better.
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0: For Wildcat 91.9, I'm Gavin Hyatt, and this is a weather update. Today, which is Columbus Day, you can see good temperatures today with a high near 92 and sunny skies. But those winds around 15 miles an hour to the southwest and gusting as high as 25 miles an hour. For Wildcat 91.9, I'm Gavin Hyatt, and this is a weather update.

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1: where you belong.
0: Welcome back to the top of the second hour. We are going to be chatting about our first experiences with the radio, or just radio in general. I figured you should go first, since you've been here a bit longer than I have.
2: I would love to go first. So, I learned about the radio freshman year of college. Our professors, you know, for your freshman classes are also the people who run the radio station. Mm-hmm. So obviously they plug it hard,
0: yes.
2: Which good for them because then they have a really good connection. So I learned about it in my Principles of Journalism class, mm-hmm. very first class that I had. And I just was like, you know what? I'll check it out. Like, I wasn't in any other clubs yet, which is really crazy for me because in high school I was literally like in everything possible but basketball. And so I was like, you know what? I'll try it out. And I came here and like the meetings are fun, but it's also like it's just so much freshman year. Like they're giving you so many opportunities to be like, oh, just jump on the radio, jump on the radio. That's so scary for someone who is freshly 18. Like I had no, I mean, I'd been on the radio a couple times, but it's like nothing.
0: Yeah.
2: It's not the same. You have zero practice, and they're giving you these opportunities. So I honestly, like, I knew a couple girls from my class, but I didn't do much. My
0: freshman year?
2: Yeah, I recorded some liners, but I did not have a show first semester. And then second semester, I'm like, what am I doing? Like, what's the point of coming to class and, like, technically getting
0: anything.
2: The credit and doing nothing? So I met a girl, and I decided to do the morning mix-up. And so I've always been a morning mix-up girl since freshman year. We actually did Wednesday mornings, same shift, 9 to 11, that Anna and I do now. And it was a lot of fun. Like, same thing as we do now, same structure. That's where I got my structure from.
0: Yep.
2: And, you know, a lot of the tendencies of, like, this or that, that was stuff I created my freshman year. And, like, repeating the where you belong, like, that's stuff that I was already doing, and I kind of just brought it over when Anna and I started the show together. But it was fun. Her name was Staley. She was a lot different vibe of you, which was fine. It's just, and then I don't know if she dropped out of college or what.
0: She just kind of left.
2: Yeah, but she left, and she, like, didn't tell me.
0: Oh.
2: And so I was really, I low-key got ghosted. And so then I was like, oh, shoot, I got to pivot. Like, what am I going to do? I still loved being on the radio. Mm-hmm. I just needed to find a new co-host.
0: And that's
2: where Anna came in.
0: And that's where my journey with the radio starts. So I enrolled in the class because I think just either my advisor sent it to me or I was in some class and I got sent in like announcements and I was like, eh, might as well. I'll go. I'll check it out. See what it's like. And I went and I think it was one of the first or second classes of the semester. Aubrey comes in, sits next to me and she goes, do you want to be on the radio with me? And I was like, sure. We traded numbers and now I'm on the radio.
2: I looked at her. I was like, she wants to be my friend. I know she wants to be my friend. And I literally, like,
0: you do.
2: I walked in the door and I was like, I knew coming in that I was going to scout somebody out.
0: I
2: was like, I need to make a new friend in here. Like, I know some of the people, but the radio class can also be, like, super lonely if you don't know people.
0: Yes.
2: And so I was like, that girl in the corner, she's my new friend.
0: And we have sat in that corner ever since. Actually,
2: yeah.
0: No, did we? We sat in the back row and then we swapped over to the corner, I think. I remember sitting in, like, the back row where like Derek sits now,
2: maybe,
0: but then we switched over to our corner where we haven't left. We love our corner. But Aubrey, just I thank you for just coming up and being like, hey, come on the radio with me, because now I'm doing the evening drive. I get paid to be here, not for morning mix-up, but I get paid to do evening drive. I've got all of these interviews that I've done, and it really found a place where I'm really super comfortable, and I never imagined myself being on radio. This was never something I imagined doing, and so I'm so, so grateful that you took the initiative to come up to me.
2: Aw, thank you!
0: Yeah, but, and I'm devastated to be leaving in December. I asked Aubrey, I was like, do you have plans? And you're like, no.
2: I don't want somebody to sit in Anna's chair.
0: But yeah, I love being here. I love being here with you. It's the best beginning of my week. It's the first thing I do. And so it sets the week off with a good intention.
2: It's going to be so sad when you leave.
0: I
2: know. It's going to go from our first experience with the radio
0: to our
2: last.
0: Oh, devastating.
2: So sad.
0: No. But that was our first experiences with the radio. The next time we pop in, we're going to be doing a debate about whether or not first impressions matter. It could be a debate or it could just be a convo. Never know. But what are we going to be listening to?
2: Here is Honeybee by Olivia Rodrigo.
0: Ooh, wonderful. Here on the Morning Mix Up on Wildcat 91.9,
1: where you belong. So I guess

0: Hello, everybody, and welcome back to the Morning Mix-Up. We are your hosts, Aubrey and Anna, on Wildcat 91.9,
1: where you belong.
0: We are going to be talking about first impressions. So, like, do first impressions matter, or are you able to go past, a bad first impression kind of a chat? Just to get your brief thoughts before we kind of have a conversation about it. Do you think first impressions matter, Aubrey?
1: 100%.
0: Yeah? For me, it depends. And if it's a person that's going to stay in my life for a while, I already know, I'm like, I'll give them more than one, you know? But why do you think first impressions matter?
1: Oh, goodness. I've always been a people reader. Like, I just notice the details in, body language and comments. And I'm also, I would say, I'm more emotionally angry than just, happy all the time. Like, yeah, I'm fun and I have a good time.
0: You're more guarded.
1: Yeah. So there's just a lot to me. So if, the very first time I meet you, you can't even be nice enough or, you do something wrong, boom, there's a chance I'm never going to speak to you again. Or, I don't know. I just feel like, especially being in college and

0: like, I don't have to have friends, certain friends anymore. Because I came from, like, a 2A, almost 1A high school where, like, you had to be friends with everybody. The, like, six girls that were like you in high school. And a lot of them, I was just, like, they weren't really my kind of people. Mm-hmm. And so now that I'm in college, I'm like, if I don't like you, I do not have to be your friend.
1: Yeah.
0: Which is really a crazy aspect that I never thought I would get to. Mm-hmm. And so I'm like, why would I lower my standards on, like, friendships and things if I don't have to? And so first impressions really matter in that sense to me of, like, what are your intentions like being a friend? Like, are, mm-hmm. you know, there's just a lot of things that go into it. And so, yeah, if you're just not going to respect me in the first conversation or mm-hmm. you make jokes that I think aren't funny, because, like, there's a lot of jokes that I don't think are funny. Like, mm-hmm. some people I'm like, oh, you're just not funny to me. Yeah. You know, there's a lot of things that tie into first impressions, body language, actions, how you treat others.
1: Mm-hmm.
0: And so for me, I think if you don't have a good impression, there's a lot of chances I'm not going to speak to you again. But I also have been burned of, like, somebody gave me a really good first impression, and then the more I got to know them, I'm like,
1: bad.
0: Yeah, you're just not my person.
1: Mm-hmm. I think for me, at least, the people that I tend to gravitate towards tend to be a little bit awkward in a first meeting. I love nerds. I am one. I always have an awkward first greeting with a lot of people. And so I understand that it takes a second to warm up to people, but if you're not, like, you know, like you mentioned, if you're not nice, you're out. If you're, like, rude or you make some kind of a comment just, like, off the bat where I'm just kind of like, oh, that was brave.
0: Oh, did you really say that?
1: Like, oh, okay. And it doesn't even necessarily have to be towards me. It can be towards other people. And I'm just kind of like, gauging what people are doing in a first impression, you know, like sometimes some people will do something and I'm like, you're comfortable doing that in the first impression I have of you? That's wild. But I think I do tend to lead with a little bit more grace because I come from a background where I did not agree with a lot of the people in my school with a lot of things. And so, but I can still be friends with those people as long as it's not, like, so loud,
0: mm-hmm.
1: you know. If it's not their whole personality, then I'm kind of like, okay. But you just gotta be dynamic, man. You gotta show some interest. You gotta show some effort. And I agree with the, like, first impression, amazing. And then later on, you're kind of like, oh, this kind of sucks.
0: Yeah.
1: So I fully understand the importance of first impressions, but I feel like I tend to give a little bit more grace than I necessarily need to.
0: Which I feel like is a great point to make, because from an outside perspective, I probably am, like, a lot, like, you know, there's kind of like a wall up for mm-hmm. me. So when people see me, they're like, maybe they don't want to talk as much. I don't know, I just feel like I got that aura going on.
1: You do. I'm and I don't say it negatively, but you do kind of have the aura of, like, don't talk to me.
0: Yeah, which is low-key fine, because I'd rather some people not talk
1: to
0: me.
1: Yeah. And so I appreciate that aura. And then because I didn't have that aura the first time between our first impression, because you were very open with me. You were like, I want, like, come on the radio, want to have you, that kind of stuff. And so it's very interesting, kind of, you know, the energies with a first impression. But do you have anything else to say about first impressions?
0: Not really. Just make sure you're making good first impressions with everyone.
1: Essentially, just be nice. And if you're nervous, you're nervous, and that's okay. People can kind of pick up if you're nervous and then kind of give you a little bit of grace with that, hopefully, fingers crossed. But, you know, you never know. Let's see. Our next thing we're going to talk about, oh, we're going to be doing a this or that. I think
0: Love
1: Aubrey wrote
0: this
1: these.
0: Or that.
1: Yeah, should be fun. But in the meantime, what are the people going to be listening to?
0: Let's go levitating. This is Dua Lipa.
1: Wonderful. Here on the Morning Mix-Up on Wildcat 91.9, where you belong. 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
1: where you belong.
0: My caffeine's kicking in, so I remember, too sweet by Hozier.
1: Exactly.
0: Hey, look at me go. Gotta depend on some Bloom energy, guys. You need it
1: girl
0: in the mornings.
1: Needs it.
0: Your girl needs it. But we are popping in and doing our classic This or That segment. As Aubrey mentioned, her lovely creation, her baby. We are doing This or That, and it's first dates, all-nighters, time traveling with our parents, social media, and some big purchase questions. So, should be fun. Good conversation. Let's start our first one. For your first date, do you prefer a dinner or an activity?
1: This is hard because ideally, I'd want to do both. You know what I mean? Like, if you're going to take me on a first date, I wouldn't just want it to be a dinner. You know, yeah. So I would say an activity because I feel like first dates need a crutch.
0: Yeah.
1: You know what I mean? Like, I do not want to be looking into your eyes the entire time. I want to see your personality and having fun. And like, oh, if you're going mini golfing, at least you have a crutch. Like, you're still talking, but there's something else you're doing. You're not fully focused.
0: Dependent.
1: You can be more yourself. So I would say activity. I don't know if I'll ever have to go on another first date again. So hopefully not, because they're so awkward.
0: Yeah, fingers crossed for you.
1: They're so awkward.
0: God, how long has it been since I've been on a first date?
1: I'll take you on one.
0: Oh, thank you. It's been since high school. And also that first date was over Zoom.
1: Oh, my gosh.
0: During COVID. My ex-boyfriend, he asked me to go to homecoming. But then COVID happened. Or was it prom? One of the two. And he asked me to go to prom, and I was like, oh my gosh, that's amazing. And I said yes. At first, I thought it was a prank by our mutual friend. But then COVID happened. We couldn't go to the dance. It really sucked. We were both so sad. And then we had been chatting ever since, and we weren't together yet. And he asked me, you know, well, would you want to go on a date when the dance was supposed to be? And I was like, how are we going to do that? So we both individually went and ordered food somewhere, got on the Zoom call.
1: That's actually super cute.
0: It was super cute. And then what did we do first thing in person? Oh, he just came over and watched a movie. We watched a movie and hung out on my couch. But yeah, I haven't been on like a first date. But I'd have to agree with like an activity or do a dinner and then walk.
1: I agree. Just a dinner doesn't seem
0: fun. It's too much stress, I feel. But also, I'm good at interviewing now, and so I feel like I might be more comfortable on a first date.
1: But it's not an interview,
0: but I could trick my brain into thinking it was.
1: There's just so much that goes into a first date and your personality and the personality of the guy and, like, also what time of the season it is. Is there actually an activity that you can do together?
0: Yeah.
1: So much, but ideally, I would say an activity.
0: I would have to say an activity, but also I would like some food.
1: Yeah, feed me.
0: Feed me.
1: And then take me somewhere.
0: All right. For first time pulling an all-nighter, were you studying or were you having some fun?
1: Of course I was having fun.
0: Yeah?
1: I don't think I've ever stayed up late to study. Like, I don't procrastinate, so I have everything done and I'm studied beforehand, so that's never been a problem for me. But, as we know, I've talked about it before, my favorite board game ever is called Secret Hitler.
0: Yeah, that's one of my faves. I love that one.
1: That game just gets me going, and we were on this, like, school Christian trip somewhere called SMC in Branson, and we literally pulled an all-nighter playing Secret Hitler all freaking night.
0: That's
1: which
0: so
1: like
0: fun.
1: Woke up and took a nap before like our morning session, of course. Like, I don't think I've ever pulled a true like
0: all-nighter,
1: but I'm always having fun, or I'm gonna get so tired that I fall asleep.
0: I have never pulled an all-nighter. I refuse to pull all-nighters. I know myself, I'd make myself sick if I pulled an all-nighter, but I have stayed up fairly late. Like, all last week, I think I didn't fall asleep before midnight, and I think the latest was 2:30 when I left my desk. And so I've spent very many late nights, and it tends to be I'm working on things because I just have so much to do.
1: Yeah.
0: In my first degree, never pulled an all-nighter. I was going to bed at good times. This degree, I have so many things I need to do, and I'm like, I might as well just stay up really late.
1: And the clock is ticking.
0: We're almost done with our late nights. Eventually, I will be a grown adult woman with a schedule and work-life balance. I can't wait for some good work-life balance. I'm very good at it. All right. Our next question is, first time traveling without your parents, were you with friends or were you solo?
1: I've never taken a solo vacation before. Mm-hmm. So the first time I traveled without family was on school trips.
0: Yeah.
1: I was in FBLA and we went to nationals for 4 years. So mm-hmm. we would do a lot of school trips. So like Chicago, Florida, you know. So I've never traveled solo and I don't know if I ever
0: will.
1: Yeah, I don't know. I mean,
0: you've got your boyfriend and...
1: And yeah, so my mom and plenty of friends. Somebody will want to go with me.
0: Somebody wants to hang out with you.
1: Yeah, I don't know if I will ever see, like, an actual solo trip in my future.
0: I think, technically, my first solo trip, I wasn't solo, like you mentioned. It was a band event in high school. We were driving down to Louisiana because it was just, like, a big trip of doing, like, service. That's how we got our service hours, because we had to do service hours in high school because I went to Catholic high school. And we got all of our, like, service hours through that. And then I guess my first, like, adult solo, I guess, again, not solo, but adult trip is I went on a cruise with my little sister mm-hmm. in May. And so, but she was in charge of that. If I was in charge, St. Louis with my friend Sydney over the summer.
1: Okay, yeah.
0: Because I had to drive out to St. Louis. I was in charge of everything.
1: I remember that. You told me that.
0: Yeah. So I've never done a solo trip. I do want to. I'm thinking about asking my parents if they would help me. I want to go to Georgia and go to the Georgia Aquarium after I graduate.
1: It's so awesome.
0: Yeah. I want to do that, like, once I finally get a job, once I'm an adult, I want to schedule, like, a weekend where I simply just go to the aquarium for maybe a couple days.
1: Mm-hmm.
0: And just that. And then I come home.
1: I can't remember what, like, whale kind of thing it was. The huge
0: one. Oh, whale shark, yeah.
1: Yeah, was my, like, screensaver for 3 years in high school because I just thought it was so awesome that we got to see it.
0: But it is my dream to go to the Georgia Aquarium. I loved watching the show, so. Our next question is, first social media, were you on Facebook or were you on Instagram?
1: I was a Facebook girly. That mm-hmm. was the very first thing I ever got, and I got it when I got my very first phone, so mm-hmm. literally like 12. I've had Facebook since I've been 12.
0: Because I think it's 11 or 12 the age, yes, for
1: yes.
0: Facebook?
1: And I just thought it was so awesome because my mom posted about me, and I mm-hmm. just wanted to see it. So when I got my very first phone, I literally got Facebook the exact same day, which is so funny because now you can, like, go back on my profile pictures and see, like, 12-year-old mm-hmm. Aubrey and what my profile was. And I'm not going to change it because I just think it's so awesome that mm-hmm. it's still up there. But definitely Facebook for me. What about you?
0: Facebook was my first one. I can remember sitting in the car waiting for my sister to get done with violin lessons. My mom looks over at me and she goes, "Let's make you a Facebook." And so we made it. And of course, it's only Annalise Mary. It doesn't have my last name because we wanted to protect me because I was young. And again, my parents love to post about me. And I wanted to see those birthday posts that they made.
1: Because
0: those are genuinely my favorite part of my birthday, is just getting to read what my parents write about me.
1: Uh-huh, and the throwback pictures.
0: Yes. And I love it so much. And now, I don't know how long after that I got Instagram. I think it was fairly close.
1: But Instagram also wasn't super popular.
0: No.
1: I mean, it wasn't like Facebook when I was 12.
0: No. When we were about that age, it was mainly Facebook. And then I think once I hit, like, once I finally got my own phone is when I think I got Instagram. So, like, fourth grade. How old would you be in fourth grade?
1: Like, 11,
0: 12? 11, 12. So, yeah, I got Facebook, I think, when I got my first phone, mm-hmm. now that you mention it, the timing-wise. But, yeah. Our final one is, your first big purchase, clothes or electronics?
1: Which I had talked, we kind of both talked about this earlier, that I bought a phone and she bought an iPad. So we both say electronics, but mm-hmm. I just don't feel like I like to spend a lot of money on clothes.
0: No.
1: I mean, they're going to get ruined eventually. I probably, like, on a hoodie, you don't catch me spending more than, like, $50, and that's pushing it.
0: So I was going to say 40, 40,
1: yeah.
0: 40, 50.
1: It depends what kind of, like, name brand it mm-hmm. is. I don't know. I just think that I could find my Walmart clothes that mm-hmm. look just as good. So you'll never catch me spending a lot of money on clothes.
0: And I don't go clothes shopping often either. I mean, as you've seen from my wardrobe, I have a select few things that I wear all the time. Mainly because I wash them and then they get put back at the top of my dresser. But
1: and if you love it, wear it.
0: Wear it. And the more you wear it, the more comfortable it gets. And I love to find a hole in a shirt because I'm like, oh, it's well loved, and it becomes a pajama shirt.
1: Mm-hmm.
0: And I wear my clothes to death. But I would definitely say my first big thing was an electronic of some sort.
1: Okay, so just to recap, mm-hmm. we both said
0: an activity for our first date.
1: We split up on first time pulling an all-nighter. Anna said studying, and I said having fun.
0: Mm-hmm.
1: Our little studious girl. First time traveling, we both kind of said with friends because we weren't technically solo.
0: I don't think either of us have taken a full solo vacation.
1: We were with our schools, but mm-hmm. in a sense, that's more with friends and solo. Mm-hmm. For our first social media, we were both Facebook girls. Mm-hmm. And lastly, our first big purchase, rounding it out with both electronics.
0: Yeah, only differed on one. Look at us. Woohoo! Usually we have a lot more disagreements.
1: Usually we fight about it.
0: But next time we pop in for the last time of this hour, we are going to talk about some advice we would give our younger selves. So stay tuned for that. What are we listening to next?
1: Doja Cat Wants to Take Us Dancing.
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0: Hello, everybody, and welcome back to the Morning Mix-Up. We are your hosts, Aubrey and Anna, on Wildcat 91.9,
1: where you belong.
0: That was Disturbia by
1: Rihanna.
0: Classic here on this
1: Love
0: station.
1: Her.
0: One of our faves. But we are going to pop in and finish out this show by talking about some advice that we would give our younger selves. I know I've got a couple, and I probably have a couple that I haven't written down, so I think one each, back and forth.
1: Yeah, there's just, we talked a lot about firsts, and with firsts comes so much advice you'd give yourself
0: yeah.
1: of, you know, over the years, how you would go things differently, what you did well. There's just so much advice you could give.
0: Because now I'm 23, you're about to be 21.
1: Yes, ooh, on Sunday.
0: So exciting. But there's just a lot of lived experience that we've had so far that I would have loved to share with a younger me. So, Aubrey, if you want to start off.
1: I would say, this is kind of funny, because now it just, like, makes so much sense why I'm doing journalism, because, you know, I loved public speaking growing up, and there was so much to it, but I did not figure out my major until literally senior year when they were like, we're going to kick you out the door, you better figure it out.
0: Oh, of high school.
1: Yes.
0: Okay, because I read this, and I was like, you don't know what you're doing yet?
1: No, I do now, and mm-hmm. I definitely think I chose the right major, but in the time, it was just, like, super stressful, because I think I was just, like, nervous for what was next,
0: yeah.
1: and so I just was like, you know what, I'm not even going to think about it, mm-hmm. and hope that the problem goes away, and it didn't. So, I would just say, you know, to anybody, if mm-hmm. you're in that, like, high school era, just start thinking about so many options. It's okay to not have it figured out instantly, but also, like, don't force yourself into
0: yeah.
1: something.
0: And, like, think about the clubs you're in and what that could, like, translate into and all of that fun stuff. I'm in a bit of a different boat when it came to, like, figuring out my major. So my advice regarding that would definitely have been, it's okay to change. It's okay to do something creative rather than having to stick to a science. Yes, science fascinates you, but, like, I'm a communicator at the end of the day, and I didn't realize that until I graduated with a mm-hmm. degree, and I realized I do want to be a communicator, and I kind of need to learn how to communicate in the modern day, and so I came back and got another degree. And also, it's okay to come back and do another undergraduate. You don't need to go for a higher degree. Get a couple undergraduate degrees. You're cool. I'm going to have two bachelors.
1: Yeah.
0: That's crazy.
1: The average person, like, changes their major at least twice.
0: Yeah. And so I think technically I did, because I was pre-vet and then I went to fisheries and wildlife and then now I'm doing ad PR. So I technically have had two changes. And then my other one is, I've got a couple more, but leaving my apartment. Get out. A little bit about Anna. I do struggle with mental health, and getting out of my apartment, getting to go and do things has definitely improved my life. Because I really shut myself in with my last degree. But this one, man, I'm going out and doing so many things. I'm a busy bee, and it has really helped my mental health. What is your next piece of advice for little you?
1: Mine is just to worry less about grades. So,
0: yeah, for sure.
1: Yeah, it definitely helped me. I was the valedictorian. You know, I got really good scholarships for it. But I was just, like, so, and I still am, I'm so focused on my homework and my grades, which I know is really good. But sometimes it's just, like, unneeded mm-hmm. stress. You know, if I don't get, like, a 98% in my class, it's okay. Like,
0: yeah.
1: I'm still striving for A's, and I still am on the principal's, you know, or, like, whatever, dean's
0: honors list.
1: Here,
0: me too.
1: Whatever it is. But in high school, like, I remember getting my first B on an assignment in high school, and I literally cried and
0: yeah.
1: called my mom. Like, I was just so upset with myself. So putting a lot of unwanted pressure when it was literally just a grade on the test.
0: It was just a grade. Yeah. I think my last one I'm going to say, and I'm changing it from what's on the dock, is it's okay to say no to opportunities. You don't have to say yes to everything. And I also don't have to volunteer myself for everything. I know I just said, like, get out and do things. But once I started getting out and doing
1: Within reason.
0: And this is not for, like, young Anna. This is for two semesters ago, Anna. It's okay to say no to opportunities, but continue to say yes to others mm-hmm. as well. But balance yourself, because I'm very busy this semester. And I keep wanting to make myself more busy. And
1: yeah.
0: I'm like, I physically can't.
1: She's at a breaking point.
0: If the 2:30 a.m. nights were anything to show, but... Do you have any, you have one more, yes?
1: Yeah, my very last one. I'm a girl who hoards her money like crazy.
0: Yeah.
1: Like, I just never want to spend money on anything. So, note to myself is it's okay to spend money on things that are important to me.
0: Yeah. And then my final piece of advice, it's not for younger me because I already try and do this, but it is for everybody in the audience. be kind to one another. We kind of live in a very angry world currently. So if you can do one kind thing a day, find something that makes you comfortable to be kind. I try and compliment one person every day about something. And so if you can find some way to be kind to somebody, find that way to be kind to somebody. But thank you guys so much for listening today. I hope you guys have had as much fun as we did putting on the show. Aubrey, do you have any closing remarks before I start my little outro?
1: Nope, but Pharrell Williams will take us out always.
0: Make good choices. Be kind to one another. We've been The Morning Mix Up with Aubrey and Anna on Wildcat 91.9,
1: where you belong. This is Double Life. Woohoo.

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4: For Wildcat 91.9, I'm Gavin Hyatt, and this is a weather update. Today, which is Columbus Day, you can see good temperatures today with a high near 92 and sunny skies. For those winds around 15 miles an hour to the southwest and gusting as high as 25 miles an hour. 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
1: Hey.
0: You ever wonder why we're here?
1: It's one of life's greatest mysteries, isn't it? Why are we here? I mean, are we a product of some cosmic coincidence? Or is there really a God watching everything? You know, with a plan for us and stuff? I don't know, man. It just keeps me up at night.
0: No. I mean, what are we doing in this classroom?
1: Oh, this is MC165. 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
0: What was all that stuff about God?
1: Nothing.
0: You want to talk about it?
1: No.
0: You sure?
1: Yep.
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1: For Wildcat 91.9, I'm Gavin Hyatt, and this is a news update. Manhattan City Commissioners will discuss three public work items during Tuesday's work session. Commissioners will review a proposed lane closure permit policy that could require permits and fees for temporary closures of city streets, sidewalks, and parking stalls. Public Works staff will also prepare for winter operations, including road salt storage. The city is considering building two new salt storage facilities on the west and northeast sides of Manhattan to improve efficiency after damage to an existing storage structure. Finally, commissioners will review the city's consultant on-call services program and consider authorizing staff to seek qualifications from potential consultants. U.S. Senator Roger Marshall visited K-State's campus Thursday to discuss his policy priorities with students and community members. During the event hosted by the K-State Republicans Club, Marshall called for more local control of education, saying he wants the federal government out of the education business. He also discussed lowering taxes, combating Medicare fraud, and legislation to streamline Medicare prior authorizations. Marshall is running against Democratic candidate Adam Hamilton in the November 3rd general election. K-State's rabies laboratory is seeing a 40% increase in potential rabies exposure samples compared to last year. According to the K-State Collegian, bats are being spotted more frequently in campus buildings, including Dickens Hall, raising concerns among students and faculty. Rabies section head Dr. Janine Sedahall says increased awareness may be contributing to the rise in testing. She urges people to take precautions around bats and have them tested if someone may have come into contact with one, even without a known bite or scratch. Now, let's transition over to the weather. On Columbus Day, sunny with a high near 92, with those winds to the southwest around 10 to 15 miles an hour, with gusts as high as 25 miles an hour. Heading into the night, clear skies and a low of around 69. Those winds again to the southwest around 5 to 10 miles an hour, with gusts that can get as high as 20 miles an hour. 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
2: For Wildcat 91.9, I'm Gavin Hyatt, and this is a weather update. Today, which is Columbus Day, you can see good temperatures today with a high near 92 and sunny skies. But those winds around 15 miles an hour to the southwest and gusting as high as 25 miles an hour. For Wildcat 91.9, I'm Gavin Hyatt, and this is a weather update.

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You belong.

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I am a junior at Kansas State University, and I major in news and sports media. 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
3: For Wildcat 919, I'm Gavin Hyatt, and this is a weather update. Today, which is Columbus Day, you can see good temperatures today with a high near 92 and sunny skies. For those winds around 15 miles an hour to the southwest and gusting as high as 25 miles an hour. For Wildcat 919, I'm Gavin Hyatt, and this is a weather update.

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1: 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I saw that spot first.
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0: Hi, I'm Caden Spryer, and I'm a freshman here at K-State. 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
1: For Wildcat 91.9, I'm Gavin Hyatt, and this is a news update. Manhattan City Commissioners will discuss three public work items during Tuesday's work session. Commissioners will review a proposed lane closure permit policy that could require permits and fees for temporary closures of city streets, sidewalks, and parking stalls. Public Works staff will also prepare for winter operations, including road salt storage. The city is considering building two new salt storage facilities on the west and northeast sides of Manhattan to improve efficiency after damage to an existing storage structure. Finally, commissioners will review the city's consultant on-call services program and consider authorizing staff to seek qualifications from potential consultants. U.S. Senator Roger Marshall visited K-State's campus Thursday to discuss his policy priorities with students and community members. During the event hosted by the K-State Republicans Club, Marshall called for more local control of education, saying he wants the federal government out of the education business. He also discussed lowering taxes, combating Medicare fraud, and legislation to streamline Medicare prior authorizations. Marshall is running against Democratic candidate Adam Hamilton in the November 3rd general election. K-State's rabies laboratory is seeing a 40% increase in potential rabies exposure samples compared to last year. According to the K-State Collegian, bats are being spotted more frequently in campus buildings, including Dickens Hall, raising concerns among students and faculty. Rabies section head Dr. Janine Sedahall says increased awareness may be contributing to the rise in testing. She urges people to take precautions around bats and have them tested if someone may have come into contact with one, even without a known bite or scratch. Now, let's transition over to the weather. On Columbus Day, sunny with a high near 92. Those winds to the southwest around 10 to 15 miles an hour, with gusts as high as 25 miles an hour. Heading into the night, clear skies and a low of around 69. Those winds again to the southwest around 5 to 10 miles an hour, with gusts that can get as high as 20 miles an hour. 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
6: For Wildcat 919, I'm Gavin Hyatt, and this is a weather update. Today, which is Columbus Day, you can see good temperatures today with a high near 92 and sunny skies. But those winds around 15 miles an hour to the southwest and gusting as high as 25 miles an hour. For Wildcat 919, I'm Gavin Hyatt, and this is a weather update.

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1: Whoa, Anna, this is our promo, not our actual show. We're supposed to be telling the people when our show is.
0: Well, they already know. It's Monday to Friday, 4 to 6 p.m.
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0: Where you belong. Hello, everybody, and welcome back to the Evening Drive. We're your hosts, Derek and Anna, on Wildcat 91.9, where you belong. Welcome back,
1: Why
0: everybody.
1: Why does it feel like it's been a long time, even though it was literally just this?
0: We simply only missed Friday, and it felt like I hadn't been on the radio in weeks.
1: I feel like, man, it's like we didn't return to the Evening Drive. You literally missed it one day, dude. Calm down.
0: You guys just didn't have it one day. But no, I'm so excited to be back. Always happy to be back. I mean, technically, I was back this morning, but...
1: Yes, and you were on a show on Friday.
0: I was on a show on Friday. I was on Sloan Bookwalter's show, Manhattan Mornings, and it was so, so fun. I really had a good time, and I think this Friday, I won't be on the show, but I'm going to be hanging out in the studio just in case.
1: In the general area.
0: Yeah, I'll be here as just, like, backup and moral support, because for a lot of the time during the show, I was, like... She was asking me questions of, like, when she should come back in, the timing of everything. And so it's always good to have another person to, like, who I know kind of the beat and rhythm of a show. But to teach her that is what's necessary.
1: Yeah, and from the listening perspective.
0: Yeah, you did listen.
1: Was a great listen. I tuned in from as soon as I woke up, which was not at the start.
0: You said, like, 8:50-ish.
1: About 8:50-ish. Mm-hmm. But it was... It was so good.
0: And I'll let the Evening Drive audience know, my grandma listened, and she approved. So we have the Phyllis stamp of approval for the show for Sloan. And I think either tonight or tomorrow, I'm going to be working on making her a logo for her show.
1: Ooh.
0: And so that'll be a lot of fun. So stay tuned for that. And I believe she's going to be working on making an Instagram and then... Fun fact, if, you know, the show keeps going well on Fridays, she's also going to branch out to Wednesdays, where on Wednesdays she's going to be doing pre-recorded interviews or live interviews.
1: Fire.
0: Yeah, it's pretty sick. Pretty sick.
1: That
0: I love it.
1: That rules. Honestly.
0: I think it's really awesome. I kind of like that separated, like, factor of it, where, like, yeah, I'm also on Wednesdays, but I'm also Fridays is, like, the main bulk of the show. I think it's really, really cool. But to start off our show, we're just going to do kind of an update about what we, in fact, did do on our pause day or what we didn't do on our pause day versus, you know, kind of what we planned. And then just kind of general life updates regarding the show. So, Derek, did you do everything you dreamed and wanted on your pause day?
1: Absolutely.
0: Yeah?
1: I slept in so much.
0: Yeah? When did you wake up? Oh, you said like 8:50-ish.
1: Yes.
0: In comparison to your normal, how sleep-ined is that?
1: Well, I slept... Well, Friday was the exception because I wanted to make sure I caught
0: the show.
1: The show. The Saturday truly was when I used my pause day sleeping, and I didn't wake up for that until like noon.
0: Ooh, look at you! Well, how late were you up that night?
1: Friday
0: night?
1: Kaz had came in and we were playing. We played video games and watched movies until about 2 a.m.
0: Okay.
1: Listen, it felt nice to have had a Friday where I didn't feel like I needed to be somewhere
0: or do something
1: important. Mm. And I could just kind of do what I wanted to do, which was relaxation for me. To not have the strain of having to be
0: plans
1: in a schedule. It was just kind of like, yo, we're going to do this. And that's it. There's no catch.
0: I love that. Yeah, for me, I went on Sloan's show, of course. And then I drove home to my parents, where I just kind of hung out with the pets until my mom got home. And then when my mom got home, we laid in their bed and I fell asleep on accident. Took a little bit of a nap before we went and picked up my sister from the airport. And then we went and had barbecue. And I think that was it for my pause day. But then on Saturday, we just kind of hung out, did a bunch of things. My sister, I think, had like... an appointment to get her hair done. And so my mom and I did a bunch of running around. We went and hid ducks at her office.
1: Okay.
0: And so everybody was collecting those today. I hope everyone who wanted one found one. And there's like little prizes that they could get of like candy. And then what else? My sister dyed my hair on Sunday.
1: Okay.
0: It's a little bit more purple than I thought it was going to be, but I do enjoy it. And then
1: so Dawson saw it, said Emov. Wait.
0: Yeah.
1: wait.
0: When Dawson saw my hair this morning, and then I turned on the lights, because at first he was like, ooh, nice red, I like that. And then I turned on the lights and he goes, oh, purple, Emov. And I was like, no, Dawson.
1: Happy homecoming week, everybody.
0: Right?
1: Happy homecoming week.
0: Yeah. But I think that was it for my weekend. Do you have anything else to share about yours? Highs and lows. Did you end up going and checking in for the game and then
1: I did
0: home?
1: Check in for the game and then leave.
0: Good, because no one should have been at that game. That game sucked.
1: That game was absolutely terrible.
0: Yeah.
1: I don't know. This is not the K-State football team I saw the first 3 weeks. This wasn't even the one we saw versus Cincinnati.
0: Scared this weekend.
1: I actually feel a little bit better now, because now we kind of know. We got punched in the mouth very much by Houston, and now we know how important this next game is, just in terms of, like, pride's sake, don't let this now be.
0: Don't let this happen.
1: We can't let this happen, so I think our guys are coming in a bit more determined than previous of, like...
0: Yeah, I think they definitely, I mean, they dropped the ball a couple times, legitimately, but they dropped the ball with this game.
1: Yeah, Big 12 Championship kind of out of the picture, now just focus on all the games that are ahead of you and not try and forecast the end of the season in October, which means beat KU.
0: BKU.
1: Which means beat KU. I
0: That's
1: can't. if we don't leave, KU could be our last win of the season and we lose everything else. I'm fine.
0: As long as we keep the streak, I'm okay. I refuse to have us lose in my potentially last time at K-State, you know?
1: Yeah, listen, K-State, if you're going to, for some reason, ever give up that streak, please don't. If you do, let me leave first.
0: Let us graduate first.
1: Let me get out of here so I can see that from a distance.
0: Because if you lose over the weekend, I'm transferring. I'm transferring. At the end of before I finish this degree in my last semester, I am transferring. I'm done.
1: You go into Lawrence just to hold the degree up and then walk away?
0: Pretty much. But...
1: There was a thing I wanted to talk about.
0: Olivia Rodrigo, I thought.
1: Okay,
0: yes?
1: So Miss Olivia Rodrigo, for everything I was seeing, I'm jealous that she's not in Kansas City for this tour.
0: Mm-hmm.
1: Every clip of this tour looks amazing. But we got music news. Thank you, whatever music store in Germany that accidentally posted something early, and then a France one that also did the same thing. We're getting our first remix track. Release, and it's I didn't ever think they'd actually do a collab with each other despite them being best friends, but apparently, and it has not been announced yet, but Olivia's already started teasing herself, this Friday we're getting a remix of Expectations by Olivia Rodrigo featuring Chapel Roan.
0: Oh yeah,
1: that got leaked this morning. I was like, if this is true, this is amazing. If not, I had a joke about Germany and misinformation, but I'm not going to do that.
0: Yeah, no.
1: And then Olivia posted a snippet of it on her Instagram story, and you hear Chapel in the first few seconds say, Olivia does remixes now?
0: Okay.
1: And so it's happening.
0: I love that. That's so fun.
1: I haven't been that excited to see artists collab in a while. We've got a lot of great, like, the pop girlies have been doing great for the last few years, and it's nice to see that they're working together now.
0: Yes.
1: Because that's been the one thing that hasn't happened with all of them. Collaboration.
0: I know. I miss the days of more collaborations.
1: When the two biggest stars actually worked with each other.
0: Yeah, because then it's like fun, and you combine audiences, and from a marketing perspective, it's beautiful.
1: And makes so much money.
0: And makes, from like a marketing standpoint, so much money. It would be crazy. And then other updates, make sure you guys are following our Instagram, Evening Drive MHK, evening how you spell it, evening, drive how you spell drive, and MHK, because that's where we are.
1: Mm-hmm.
0: Keep up to date on all of the fun things we have coming up. Speaking of which, on Friday, we have Brian Vereen coming on the show, and he is going to come on and talk about, oh gosh, let me pull up his message, because he has things in particular he would like to chat about. We're going to chat about his album, his clothing brand, and he's got a documentary coming out. So,
1: and I'm excited because I didn't know he had the clothing brand.
0: I didn't either. So we're going to have to check that out. And then next Friday, we are going to have Pure XTC come on, and we're going to do something fun in the studio that you guys probably won't pick up on it, but I'm going to be running the board, and Derek's going to be running the interview. So I think that should be a whole lot of fun.
1: I'm so, so excited. Mm-hmm. Like I'm very excited for both. Yes. I love doing interviews. Interviews are great. It's going to be interesting to see you behind the board for once, because I'm not used to being over there.
0: Yeah, it'll be interesting. Yeah, it'll be a different style, but it should be a whole lot of fun. Also, I was taking photos out at the challenge course today, which is over by like the Children and Family Center, over on like Jardine Drive. And I was taking photos and I was talking to the girl who runs it and I was like, would you want to come on the show? And she goes, absolutely. And so I'm going to try and set that up. Have her come on, talk about the challenge course and the climbing wall. And she has a service dog named Sonic. And so got a lot of photos of him today.
1: That's a wonderful name for a service dog.
0: Very sweet. He was a very sweet boy. He loved Willie, because I took photos of Willie today, but he loved Willie the Wildcat. It was so cute. But yeah, make sure you guys are keeping up with all of the fun stuff that we're doing over on our Instagram. I'm trying to come up with some content ideas that we could do, but I've just been so busy creating content for, you know, two other channels. This one's kind of fallen to the side.
1: You have been incredibly busy, so nobody blames you for the fact that we might be a little bit behind on our Instagram. But we're going to get there. We're going to get there. I've been sending ideas. We've been brainstorming.
0: Yeah, we're compiling stuff.
1: It's going to be awesome.
0: We just need to choose a day to, like, film content.
1: Oh, yeah, no, that's what we need. We just need to take a day and just be like, all right, we're going to put these...
0: Also, happy to announce.
1: Happy to announce.
0: If you guys remember when Corbin Schneider came on our show, we have selected Corbin as the future host who's going to be taking my position for the Evening Drive. And we could not be more thrilled that he's going to be joining our team, joining the Evening Drive fam, as I put it in our email.
1: The Evening Drive fam. I love it.
0: Yeah. And so he's going to be starting to come on every Tuesday so he can start, you know, getting used to being on air every day, like every week. And, you know, he's going to try and get some experience potentially behind the board as well. And essentially, we just want to make him more comfortable being on air. And it will also then create a little bit less clunky transition, and so it's not just like you lose my voice, you gain a new voice. It'll be, oh, we're adding a voice, and then eventually Anna will leave, you know, makes life easier. But stay tuned for all of the fun things that we have coming up today. Next thing we're going to do is talk about news for the week, homecoming edition. All bunch of fun stuff going on with homecoming, so stay tuned and get all of your information with that. Derek, what music are we listening to?
1: Well, Anderson .Paak and Lorde will be playing in a little bit, but before that, we have Wharf Talk by Tyler, the Creator, and A$AP Rocky.
0: Wonderful. 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

0: Hello, everybody, and welcome back to the Evening Drive. We're your host, Eric and Anna, on Wildcat 91.9, where you belong.
1: That was Shapeshifter by Lorde.
0: Gorgeous. Always a fun song. It's got a fun, like, warbly ending that's fun to listen to.
1: I
0: want to
1: play more Lorde through this assist.
0: I love that. I like that idea.
1: I love her. She's great.
0: Yeah. All right, but right now we are going to be chit-chatting about some news for the upcoming week, and it's going to be major, like, a homecoming. I've got a couple health and well-being updates in here and some stuff with some, like, performances, and it's just a whole bunch of fun stuff going on this week, so... But today, from 10 a.m. to 5 p.m., was Paint the Ville, and still got 30 minutes, but they'll still be up for, I think, this week? Yes?
1: Yes.
0: They'll be up for this week, but make sure to go out and go see them before any rain starts to happen, because you don't know what might happen with all the rain coming up.
1: It's Kansas. Anything can truly happen.
0: Anything could happen. So, and I've been seeing all of the signs coming up and all of that fun stuff, and they look really good this year, and so...
1: I like that when it's homecoming here, you immediately know.
0: You already know, because all of the signs are being put out. And I wonder, when do they, like... congregate all of them in front of the library? Will that be like Wednesday?
1: That'll be somewhere in the middle of the week.
0: Okay. But that's happening today. Tomorrow we've got the Wildcat Walk for Health at 12:15 in the Bosco Plaza. I will be out there with my other job taking photos and content stuff. So if you guys are wanting to, like, you know, try and get on an Instagram page for a K-State group and all that kind of fun stuff and just have your face out there, find me there at Bosco Plaza. I'll be taking photos, and I have a content idea that I'm doing, which should be a whole lot of fun. It's that one where it's like they hold up the frame and it's like, you know, this group wouldn't be this with, like, wouldn't be the group without this person. And you hold it up in front of the person and they stand there and pose. Mm. But we're going to do, like, Wildcat Walk for Health, and I'm going to hold it up and people will pose, and it'll be really cute. I'm very excited.
1: Awesome.
0: So that's happening tomorrow. Also tomorrow is Wildcat Request Live, which is, I believe, a homecoming event. It's at Bramlage Coliseum at 8 p.m. It is a lip sync and dance competition between frat and sorority homecoming partners. So that should be a good watch, good thing to view. And then Wednesday, we have Pedal It Forward from 2:30 to 4:30, which is another Health and Wellbeing Month event, and it's on Bosco Plaza. And again, I will be taking photos and I will be getting content. I'll be handing out flowers to people. And so again, if you want to get on an Instagram page, show up, get some free flowers. It'll be a beautiful, good-smelling event. So, and reminder, that is 2:30 to 4:30 on Bosco Plaza. And then from 5:30 to 7 at the Student Union, there is the Children's Carnival. Have you gone to that?
1: No.
0: I haven't either. So I don't know entirely what happens there, but it looks like it should be a whole lot of fun. Derek, do you want to talk about Thursday?
1: Yes. Thursday we have the student ambassador election from 8 a.m. to 5 p.m.
0: I believe that should be connected to our Canva. Like, it should pop up on our Canvas page.
1: Yes. That is how they've done it in previous years, so I imagine we're continuing that.
0: Keep an eye on your Canvas page.
1: We have Joyride Classics performance, 7:30 to 9 p.m.
0: Yes. Oh my gosh, let me pull up the information. It is something happening here at McCain. It's a performance, Joyride Classics concert. It is join the K-State Symphony Orchestra as they open their season with music that travels at high velocities. So Thursday, October 15th, the KSUSO will feature Dvorak's Symphony No. 9 in E minor from the New World. And it's bookended with works by Jesse Montgomery and Alberta Ginastera. The evening begins with a ticketed backstage pass pre-concert talk and reception at 6 p.m., followed by a free concert at 7:30 p.m. So if you want to come watch a free concert, 7:30 p.m. tomorrow, Thursday, should be a whole lot of fun. But please continue. Sorry, I keep interrupting.
1: Oh, no, you're good. And then 6:30 p.m. K-State volleyball versus KU volleyball Sunflower Showdown week. First 250 students in get a K-State We Own This State rally towel.
0: Nice. Those are always good to have.
1: A classic. It'll be good to take with you later in this week to a certain other thing.
0: Yes. What is going on Friday?
1: Well, we have the homecoming parade, of course.
0: Yes, that's 5 p.m. in Aggieville.
1: Classic.
0: Always good to watch.
1: And then the homecoming pep rally with Gage Gardner at 6:30 p.m. in City Park.
0: I believe one of our students here at the radio is going to be interviewing him.
1: I believe so.
0: I can't remember who. Once I figure that out, I will say it on air.
1: Definitely it's happening.
0: Yeah, it should be a whole lot of fun. Looks like it's going to be good. But that's at the Larry Norville Band Shell in City Park. And that's also where just like the pep rally is also going to be. And then Saturday, as we all know, figured you and I could combo on Saturday. We got KUVK State football at 11 a.m. Sunflower Showdown, baby.
1: One of the longest standing rivalries in college football.
0: Yes.
1: Please, K-State.
0: Please.
1: I understand the Houston game didn't go exactly as we planned it, as do some sports games just commonly with K-State. But what we mustn't do is give up this streak, especially when we're home. Mm-hmm. So it will be in Manhattan. The kickoff is at 11 a.m., early morning. To the students who
0: Good
1: are listening
0: time.
1: To our show, that is my warning to you. Get into that line early.
0: Early.
1: Because
0: and let me check on weather for it as well.
1: I think the rain is supposed to be gone from
0: yes.
1: the forecast by that point.
0: It is looking
1: the
0: like,
1: high will be 62.
0: It's looking like some football
1: bless.
0: Weather.
1: Here
0: oh
1: we
0: gosh.
1: Go, Cats.
0: Yeah, we're looking at let me put on my weather girl voice.
1: Okay, meteorologist Anna, what's the weather?
0: We're looking at clear skies, a low of 41, wind south-southwest at 5 to 10 miles per hour. It looks like it is going to be a wonderful day for some football. Conditions are clear. Humidity will be high. So keep that in mind when you're sitting in the seats. Make sure you're drinking your water. Cloud cover, only about 10%. So bright, shiny, wonderful day. Only a 5% chance of precipitation. So it's going to be a football weather day. And I could not be more excited.
1: It's going to be amazing.
0: Obviously, we all love a football game in the snow. Right? I know the players like a football game in the snow. I'm not necessarily the best out in the audience, but I like to watch it from home. But I love a snow football weather, but a 60-degree football weather, oh, God. I feel like I'm getting ready for the good weather. I'm so excited. Oh, I'm jumping with joy. But that was our news for this week. Stay on, and we are going to be talking about our in-rotation songs the next time we pop in. Should be a whole lot of fun here on the Evening Drive on Wildcat 91.9, where you belong.

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You

tacky. I think that's why I love you so much. I just had to call you first on my new phone. I love you. Y'all have a blast. Bye.

0: Hello, everybody. Oh, welcome back to the Evening Drive. We're your hosts, Derek and Anna, on Wildcat 91.9, where you belong. What was that?
1: Good Old Days by Hayley Williams.
0: Wonderful. Always a good song to play. But we are popping in and talking about the songs that we have in our rotation for today that you will then get to hear at the top of the next hour. Derek, what did you choose?
1: Switch mine to last second, and I chose I Know the End by Phoebe Bridgers.
0: Wonderful. And then I'm doing Movement by Hozier. So you guys are going to get to listen to those at the top of the next hour, where we will also talk about them and then also play a This or That. So it should be a whole lot of fun at the top of the next hour. Make sure you stay tuned. But in the meantime, what are they listening to?
1: We actually have more Hozier, and we have Northern Attitude with Norcon and Hozier.
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2: For Wildcat 91.9, I'm Gavin Hyatt, and this is a weather update. Today, which is Columbus Day, you can see good temperatures today with a high near 92 and sunny skies. But those winds around 15 miles an hour to the southwest and gusting as high as 25 miles an hour. 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
1: Whoa, Anna, this is our promo, not our actual show. We're supposed to be telling the people when our show is.
0: Well, they already know. 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
0: Where you belong.
2: Hello, everybody, and welcome back to the Evening Drive, like I just said, here on Wildcat 919, where you belong. Those were our In Rotation songs. I did Movement by Hozier. Derek did I Know the End by Phoebe Bridgers. Do you have anything you want to say about your song?
1: Just that Phoebe's such an incredible artist. It's like she's slowly inching into that tier with the music I play here of, like, you know, the Hayley Williams of, like, she low-key can kind of do no wrong from a musical sense, so...
2: For sure.
1: Simple as that.
2: Yeah. And then I just like Movement by Hozier. I just needed to find a song.
1: Sometimes for us, it is just that the songs are really good and we want to play a good song.
2: Yeah. So now we are going to do this or that school themed.
1: Because it's homecoming week. And I said, why not center ourselves and bring it back into the classroom?
2: Love that. Love that. All right.
1: All right. The first question. Would you prefer a online or in-person class?
2: Online all the way.
1: And I agree.
2: I thrived in COVID. Thrived. I had the best grades of my entire time. I did so good during COVID. And I always perform better in an online class. I always do better and much prefer an online class.
1: See, I don't think I performed better during COVID, but I think I definitely have performed better now at this point in my life with online courses.
2: Yeah, so for sure.
1: We both got online here.
2: Both of us choose online.
1: Second, sit in front or back row of class?
2: Ooh, for me, it depends on the class, you know?
1: Really?
2: Yeah, if it's one of the bigger classes, I'll sit all the way in the back and hide out back there. But if it's a smaller class, I think I tend to sit more in the front. I'm trying to think of my classes that I'm in now, and one of them's just in a conference room, so there's not really truly a front and a back. But I guess for my other class, I am sitting in the back, but it has a lot more students in it, so yeah, I'd say back.
1: I think I also would say back.
2: I think I skew towards back.
1: Yeah.
2: We're getting along here. Look at us go.
1: No homework or no exams.
2: Ooh.
1: Both of these under no circumstances ever for the entirety of the class.
2: No exams.
1: No exams?
2: Yeah, because I don't feel like we should be tested on our memorization. We should be tested on our actual practice of things. And homework is our actual practice of things.
1: True.
2: So I would prefer to have homework. Then and also homework, you learn more. Exams, I feel like I study so hard I then forget everything afterwards.
1: Yes.
2: So I feel like I feel more I become stupid after an exam regarding everything I've just learned.
1: I think I'm also no exams.
2: Yeah, no exams.
1: Three for three.
2: Look
1: so
2: at
1: far
2: us.
1: This is unusual.
2: I know.
1: Second to last question. Monday, Wednesday, Friday class or Tuesday, Thursday class?
2: Well, considering my past two semesters, I've only had Tuesday, Thursday classes. I'm going to say Tuesday, Thursday.
1: I was going to say continue the status quo.
2: I love a Tuesday, Thursday. It feels more condensed, and I feel like we're actually learning what we need to learn rather than having, like, busy work put in front of us, or, like, we're just learning too much. So I much prefer a Tuesday, Thursday. What about you?
1: It depends on the class. Because if I like the class, I'd happily do a Monday, Wednesday, Friday. There are some Tuesday, Thursdays I've had that I wish were Monday, Wednesday, Friday so I could have them more.
2: That's kind of how I'm feeling about my media law class right now.
1: I'm going to go with Tuesday, Thursday because I like being done with a class for the week before the end of the week.
2: I'll have to agree with that point, too. That's a good point for it. All right, our last one.
1: A late class or a early class?
2: I'm going to say early with a caveat that it's not 8 a.m.
1: I don't know, Anna. That's an early class.
2: Yeah, but my past two semesters, I've had like 8:30 or 9 or 9:30 classes, and those have been really nice. And as much as I enjoy the radio, having a class at 4:30 is the bane of my existence.
1: Hey, you know, I get it.
2: And I took also the wine tasting class as well, and that was later in the evening. And so I, as someone who struggles with migraines, I tend to get my migraines towards the end of the day, and it makes me not want to go to things. So, but I mean, I come to the radio when I can. But I would definitely say early. Get it over with. So I can have a complete day afterwards.
1: Honestly, I think I might prefer the late class. This might be our only disagreement.
2: Yeah.
1: Because I look at my own schedule, and I have really one in-person class a day, and one is at 1:30, and one is at 9.
2: Mm.
1: So it's like, I think I'd rather do the 1:30 and just have that be like, if I could, if it only was the one, but it had to be one of those two times, I guess I'd choose late.
2: See, the way my brain works is that if I, like, a doctor's appointment, a class, a meeting, something happening, like, later in the day, I feel like I can't do anything the rest of the day. And so I feel like it would make me very unproductive.
1: That's fair.
2: And so that's why I like a morning class. You get it done and over with, and you've already started, like, the rhythm of the day, and so you're able to continue and keep that going for the rest of the day.
1: There you go. Well, that was Derek's classroom-themed this or that.
2: To keep up with the homecoming happening this week.
1: How timely.
2: Good job. All right, next time we pop in, we're going to be sharing some good news. I've got an article. Derek has some personal good news. Should be a whole lot of fun, so stay tuned for that. But in the meantime, Derek, what are the people listening to?
1: Ooh, that's one I haven't seen. Summer Friends by Chance the Rapper.
2: Interesting. Here on the Evening Drive on Wildcat 91.9, where you belong.

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When the game ends, we're just getting started. I'm Alana Rowe, a co-host of Overtime, an all-woman sports radio show airing every Monday from 6 to 7 p.m. With four different voices, we talk everything sports, from K-State to the pros. 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Because when the game ends, we're just getting started.

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I am a junior at Kansas State University, and I major in news and sports media. And you're listening to Wildcat 91.9, You Belong.

0: Hello, everybody, and welcome back to the Evening Drive. We're your hosts, Derek and Anna, on Wildcat 91.9,
1: Where
0: where you
1: belong.
0: What was the song?
1: Keep it up, Rex Orange County.
0: Sorry, I forgot to take a breath in before I started talking, and I was already like half out of air because I was already breathing out. It was so bad. So sorry, everybody. We are going to be talking some good news. I've got an article. Derek has personal. Do you want to start with your personal news, or do you want me to start with the article?
1: Yeah, you know what? I'll start.
0: Okay, go ahead.
1: My grandpa turned 80 today.
0: Oh, that's awesome.
1: And I'm so happy for him.
0: Yeah, that's so good. Are you going to go home and celebrate or?
1: Yeah.
0: Next weekend?
1: But it won't be this weekend. It'll be next weekend because him and my grandma's birthday is later in the month. So we kind of celebrate in between both of them.
0: That's nice. I like that.
1: So, yeah.
0: That's fun. I love that. Well, happy birthday. What's his name?
1: His first name would be Ralph.
0: Oh, I love that name. Happy birthday, Ralph. Oh, my gosh. Such a good name, man. Good job. All right. We like I'm complimenting him on his own
1: so
0: name.
1: Happy.
0: I love the name Ralph. My dad has, I think, a coworker named Ralph, and it makes me so happy every time he mentions it. I don't know why. It's just such a good name, and it's so fun to say. Ralph. So, that's enough about my weirdness, but I'm going to be doing an article, of course, from goodnewsnetwork.org, as per usual. That is where we tend to get our good news from, but this is a story about a lemonade stand. So a lemonade stand that started as one little girl's way of giving back has turned into a massive charity effort. When Peyton Obert was just 18 months old, she received a teddy bear from a children's hospital charity that helped comfort her through a difficult time. Years later, when she was 8, she decided she wanted to do the same for other kids. So in 2018, she set up her first lemonade stand and raised $768.
1: Hey now.
0: Right? Using all of it to buy toys for children in hospitals. From there, the idea just kept growing, and by 2020, Peyton had created Peyton's Pals, with multiple lemonade stands around Cincinnati and Kentucky raising $35,000 in money and toy donations. Eventually, Peyton's lemonade stand became an official nonprofit, with schools, fire departments, Girl Scout troops, sports teams, businesses, and hundreds of young people getting involved. The organization now provides not only toys, but also food, clothing, books, and school supplies to children and families experiencing hardship. In 2025, 100 stands across Indiana, Ohio, and Kentucky raised $150,000 in only 3 hours. And this year's event raised another $170,000 while expanding into states including West Virginia and New Mexico. Over its 8-year run, the organization has now helped channel around $5 million worth of gifts and necessities to kids and families in need, all because one kid remembered how much a simple act of kindness meant to her and wanted to pass it along.
1: I love that.
0: Right? I don't know. I just felt this was the most, like, upbeat and happy story I could find on Good News. I'm sure there's some other ones on there, but this one was, like, right at the top, and it felt such a good way to start off this week. Just a little girl and her kindness. And I mean, I tell you guys every day at the end of our show, be kind to one another, make good choices.
1: And look, people being kind to
0: and people are being kind and making good choices. And so I just figured that was a really
1: sweet
0: story.
1: What we're all about over here. So that's perfect.
0: Yeah. If you guys are wanting to do a lemonade stand, I think you can sign up your lemonade stand to like do it through there. Of course, like businesses and stuff are raising money. And so if your business is looking to find some way to like do a donation thing, I would say a lemonade stand is a pretty good choice.
1: It is.
0: Who doesn't love a lemonade stand? Do you stop at lemonade stands?
1: I actually do stop at lemonade stands.
0: I do too. I always keep cash in my car so I can do some lemonade stands. I love a lemonade stand. Is it the best lemonade? No. But
1: that's not the point.
0: Do I love it the most? Yeah.
1: I definitely love it more, if that makes sense.
0: Right? There was one growing up, they always had like cookies.
1: And yes.
0: So, like a nice packaged cookie. And I was like, I'll do a lemonade and a cookie. I mean, I'm almost home, so I might as well enjoy like a little drink.
1: Exactly.
0: It's so nice. Always love a lemonade stand. I've never found one here in Manhattan. I guess I don't drive over into like the neighborhoods enough. But if anyone knows of any lemonade stands, I would love to repost and talk about them on our Instagram. And that Instagram is Evening Drive MHK. Evening, how you spell evening, drive, how you spell drive, and MHK, because that's where we are. If you know of a lemonade stand, oh my gosh, DM us. We'll go. I would love to post about it and support whoever's running it. And I love a lemonade stand. God. But next time we pop in, we are going to be talking some year-end songs from 2014. I thought that was a pretty good year. And I figured we could also potentially talk about our favorites and our least favorites on this list, since it's more of a year that you and I kind of know all of the
1: songs. I'm down.
0: Perfect. All right. So stay tuned for that here on The Evening Drive on Wildcat 91.9, where you belong.

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1: where you belong.
0: We are doing, Nights Like This Part 2 by the Kid Laroi. Haha, switching it up on you guys.
1: Hey, Laroi, let us know if you want to make a Part 3. We'll probably play it.
0: Right? Let us know, man. We'll play it. Promise. Pinky promise. Nah. We're talking some year-end songs from the Billboard Year and Hot 100 singles of
1: 2014.
0: Okay.
1: I'm excited because we've been talking about this off mic for the last 10 minutes.
0: Yeah, so what we're going to do, we're switching it up a little bit today. We'll still tell you number one, number 100, but instead of just doing our favorites, we are also doing our potential least favorites or a song we do not like on this list. I figured since we're getting closer and we're at the point of time where Derek and I probably know most, if not all, of these songs.
1: I think I know all of these songs.
0: I know pretty much all of them. There's a couple where I'm like, I might not know off the top of the dome what they are, but if you play them, I probably do know. But let's start it off. Do we want to start positive or do we want to start negative? Or do you want to do 1 in 10? A 1 in 100?
1: You know, historically, I've been told that the correct process is to always put the negative in between the positive. So that way.
0: Sandwich.
1: Sandwich.
0: All right. So we're going to do number 1, number 100. So number 1 is Happy by Pharrell Williams.
1: See, look, positive.
0: And then number 100 is Adore You by Miley Cyrus.
1: See, that's a good song.
0: It is. All right. Now to talk about least favorite.
1: I was going to say, let's get our opinions out of the way here in the middle.
0: Let's get our opinions out. So favorites, I had two. All right. So my favorites are Amnesia by 5 Seconds of Summer. As you guys have heard, I've played it on this station before. And then Story of My Life by One Direction.
1: And then I chose Stay the Night, Zedd and Hayley Williams.
0: Mm-hmm.
1: And also, I wanted to give the shout out to Bailando by Enrique Iglesias for being my introduction into non-American. How educated am I? I almost said American speaking on a broadcast.
0: English speaking.
1: Woof. English speaking music. Non-English speaking music. This is my introduction to it. And I was like, wait a minute. Music doesn't have to be in English.
0: Oh my gosh.
1: This is awesome. I love this.
0: See, I was a bit of a K-pop girly, but I wasn't like a K-pop stan, but I listened to K-pop. I wasn't crazy.
1: Okay, that's fair.
0: Like, I listened to like select songs from like different groups, you know? I wasn't crazy. I wasn't nuts. But now we're going to talk about our least favorites.
1: We're opinionated now
0: with this. I've got two songs. I think Derek just has an artist.
1: Yes.
0: All right, so I'll say my songs. I've got, and I guess also it's an artist, Shake It Off by Taylor Swift.
1: Yeah, that's not, that one doesn't age as well for
0: me. No, it's, and I didn't like it back then either.
1: I can't say I loved it back
0: then. No, and I'm also, I don't like Taylor Swift, and I'll say that right now on this broadcast. I don't know if I've said it before. I mean, don't bite my head off, y'all.
1: Everybody leave Anna alone.
0: You feel free to enjoy it, but don't tell me she's a good songwriter. Like, her lyrics are so simple. And so I can't with her. And then we've got Turn Down for What by DJ Snake and Lil Jon.
1: Yeah, I think I could go personally with never hearing that song
0: ever again. Like, and when it comes back, it haunts me whenever it gets played sometimes. Like, an occasional video will pop up with it, and I'm like, ew.
1: Gross.
0: Nasty.
1: Not a fan.
0: It's like a shock to the system. You're like, oh God.
1: Honestly, I really dislike that song. Like, we agreed on that one.
0: Yeah, that was the one. Oh yeah, I forgot. You were gonna piggyback off of that one.
1: Because it's just terrible.
0: It's a bad song.
1: It's one of those where the internet got a hold of it for long enough, and then it survived way longer than it was supposed to.
0: Like, I appreciate what it gave us as like a society and as a community.
1: What did it give us as a society, Anna?
0: I mean, it gave us the connection of the like whole, what was it, the dance thing? No, it didn't, actually. I'm thinking of the Harlem Shake. Right?
1: Yeah.
0: I'm thinking of the Harlem Shake. This gave us nothing. I lied. I'm so sorry.
1: I wanted to know.
0: I'm so sorry.
1: For a second, I was like, wait a minute. What was the positive about this one?
0: Absolutely nothing. Now that I think harder about it, nothing. I give up. Sorry.
1: Yeah, listen, it is terrible. It was terrible then. It's terrible now.
0: But who's the artist that you've got on here, Derek?
1: You put two songs. I put the entirety of Iggy Azalea's presence on this list. She's on this list four different times, and it bothers me. None of her music was really that good. It wasn't that good then. It's worse now.
0: And didn't she have like a pseudo beef with somebody?
1: Yeah, probably. I believe I could believe that this was somebody who was disliked.
0: Oh, you're ridiculous. I love it.
1: Listen, it is always my favorite. It is one of my favorite conversations I have with my cousin. I'm going to be quick with. That we were talking about when we were discussing what the Grammys were going to look like there was that T.I. made two very polarizing signings in 2012 to his Grand Hustle record label.
0: Yeah.
1: He signed Travis Scott. He signed Iggy Azalea.
0: Yeah.
1: He got one of them right. The other, I don't know what he was thinking.
0: All right, guys. Well, I hope you guys enjoyed our show today. It has been so much fun. I know it put a bit more energy back into Derek and I, because I think we were pretty low energy at the start of this, but I think we've really ramped it up.
1: I think it was coming back after the long weekend. We needed a little bit of a wake up.
0: We needed to defrost a little bit. So I hope you guys enjoyed as much as we did putting it on. It's always a hoot and a half to be here with Derek.
1: A hoot and a half, ladies and gentlemen.
0: Make sure to tune in tomorrow because we are having our new host, Corbin, joining us every Tuesday. Woo-hoo! So it'll be super fun to have him on, have his voice starting on the show. I'm very excited. But, you know, as per usual, like I say all the time, be kind to one another, make good decisions. We've been The Evening Drive with Derek and Anna on Wildcat 91.9, where you belong.

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2: For Wildcat 91.9, I'm Gavin Hyatt, and this is a news update. Manhattan City Commissioners will discuss three public work items during Tuesday's work session. Commissioners will review a proposed lane closure permit policy that could require permits and fees for temporary closures of city streets, sidewalks, and parking stalls. Public Works staff will also prepare for winter operations, including road salt storage. The city is considering building two new salt storage facilities on the west and northeast sides of Manhattan to improve efficiency after damage to an existing storage structure. Finally, commissioners will review the city's consultant on-call services program and consider authorizing staff to seek qualifications from potential consultants. U.S. Senator Roger Marshall visited K-State's campus Thursday to discuss his policy priorities with students and community members. During the event hosted by the K-State Republicans Club, Marshall called for more local control of education, saying he wants the federal government out of the education business. He also discussed lowering taxes, combating Medicare fraud, and legislation to streamline Medicare prior authorizations. Marshall is running against Democratic candidate Adam Hamilton in the November 3rd general election. K-State's rabies laboratory is seeing a 40% increase in potential rabies exposure samples compared to last year. According to the K-State Collegian, bats are being spotted more frequently in campus buildings, including Dickens Hall, raising concerns among students and faculty. Rabies section head Dr. Janine Sedahall says increased awareness may be contributing to the rise in testing. She urges people to take precautions around bats and have them tested if someone may have come into contact with one, even without a known bite or scratch. Now, let's transition over to the weather. On Columbus Day, sunny with a high near 92, with those winds to the southwest around 10 to 15 miles an hour, with gusts as high as 25 miles an hour. Heading into the night, clear skies and a low of around 69. Those winds again to the southwest around 5 to 10 miles an hour, with gusts that can get as high as 20 miles an hour. For Wildcat 91.9, I'm Gavin Hyatt, and this was a news update.
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0: up, everyone? The games are over, and we're just getting started. I'm Alana Rowe.
1: I'm Addison Lowe.
2: And I'm Zoe Taylor, and you're listening to Overtime.
1: That's right. Welcome back. All right. I want to hear how you guys are doing. How is your week? Just give me the update. Zoe, let's start with you.
2: My week actually went pretty well. Nothing too crazy happening. You know, we had a football game on Saturday, which was a little disappointing, but I was doing photos again. This next weekend, I should be back in the suite serving some nice, refreshing drinks to some of our athletic sponsors, which should be fun. But honestly, not a crazy week. It was pretty warm, though. Like, we were back up in the 90s, and I didn't like it very much.
1: I'm just confused. It's October 12th now,
2: yes.
1: And it's just so hot.
2: Yeah.
1: Thank you, climate
2: Weather's
1: change.
2: Gonna go down this week, though. I think I was looking at the weather for Friday, and it's going to be, like, I don't know, gosh, like 60 degrees maybe. Mm-hmm. And I'm like, okay, so it's going down. But, yeah, having the 90-degree weather last week, I actually wasn't happy to bring back out my shorts and T-shirts.
1: Same.
2: I was like, where are my sweaters? I miss my sweaters. So.
1: Yeah, I'm a sweatshirt girl. I love a comfy baggy fit.
2: Yes.
1: And Milana, let me hear about your week. How are you feeling about the weather?
0: You know, as someone who just really does not like the humidity,
1: I'm not
0: a fan. Like, just in general, I'm ready for, I mean, I know you don't get it here, but being from Colorado, you get the dry heat. And it's like, I enjoy the dry heat because then you don't feel like you're sticky and sweaty, like, all the time. But, you know, you make do with what you got. You wear light layers. You wear as you just wear anything that's breathable too, which sounds weird, but you know, you make do with what you got.
2: Mm-hmm. What'd you do with athletics this week?
0: So this week I had a bunch of recruits, which is always fun to see what kind of talent we're bringing in, getting to meet them before they actually start their seasons here at K-State. So actually before the game, I had three recruits. So I had to get up at like 6 a.m., get to the studio, do a track recruit, baseball recruit, and oh my gosh, I'm blanking on the other sport.
2: Was it like a rowing?
0: No, it wasn't rowing. It was baseball,
1: tennis,
0: track, women's golf. That was the
2: other one. Oh, golf!
0: Yes. And then I went straight to the football stadium, and we started crack-a-lacking on the tailgating photos. It was Ag Day. As a person who's in Ag, I think it's one of the best days that we have. Everyone's in their boots. Everyone's in their hats. Everyone's, you know, supporting the people who allow us to live. You know, they grow all of our produce in agriculture so we can be here and live sufficient lives. So, yeah, that's it. And then I kept working the whole game. I didn't get home till, it was about a 10-hour day, which is, like, insane looking back on it. But I got to hang out in the photo deck the whole game, which was nice. I didn't get any of the sunburn, which was also nice.
1: Oh, my gosh.
0: But yeah, it was kind of fun. I got to do it from a different perspective. My boss allowed me to use his 400 lens, which was something I've never done before. I don't know. It was just a good weekend. It went by fast, even with the pause day. Like, it was crazy how quick it went.
2: It did. I know. I guess I never really, felt the pause day because I'm only here on campus Tuesdays and Thursdays.
1: Mm. So it was like a
2: with
1: normal
2: classes.
1: Day.
2: Yeah. Yeah. So it was a normal day of me, like, showing up to work and all this stuff. And people are like, oh, yeah, what are you going to do for the pause day? And I'm like, everything, that I've always done on a Friday, go to work, go home, hopefully sleep. I don't know.
1: Totally.
0: I get
2: it. What about you, Addison?
1: My week was really good. I was just doing the same old, but it was great. And this past weekend, both of my parents came up, so that was really fun. Got to spend some great quality time with them. And if you guys have not been to Vista Burger, do you know it? Do you guys
2: yes.
1: know what
2: yes, on
1: about?
2: The hill.
1: Yes.
2: Little hill right there.
1: I have never been there before, but my mom went to K-State. And that was, the place she would always go to get a cyclone, as her, sweet treat if she did, really good on the test or if she just, wanted a little fun vibe going on. And so she took me there, and it was so good. I don't know if you guys have ever had the Cyclones, but they're awesome.
0: Well, okay, actually, funny story about that. I showed horses, whatever you want to call it.
1: Aww.
0: And there is a lady in our barn, shout out Miss Sue Ellen, I love her to death, But her significant other at the time went to Kansas State. And anytime they went on a date night, they went to Vista Burgers.
1: Oh, my gosh.
0: And so, but they called it the burger joint on the hill, which I, like, had no idea about. She's like, and the first time I came to K-State and then I went back home, she's like, oh, my gosh, like, have you been to the burger joint on the hill? And I was like, what are you talking about?
1: What
0: like, I've
1: that?
0: Never heard of it. And she's like, you just need to try it out. It's called the Burger Joint on the Hill. She's like, I don't know if it has an actual name, but she's like, you need to go check it out.
1: Mm-hmm.
0: When I got back, I found it, and I was like, oh, my gosh, this place is amazing. It's, like, really reasonably priced. You get
1: so
0: halfway
1: decent
0: food.
1: So have you had the burger?
0: I have had the burger.
1: Is it good? Mm-hmm.
0: I think it's really good.
1: 10 out of 10?
0: I mean, I would say maybe, like, a 9 out of 10, but
1: okay.
0: it's still up
1: still
0: there.
1: Still up there, yeah.
0: Yeah. Mm-hmm. I don't know. It's just, it's different. And it's, like, got that old school vibe still, which,
1: mm-hmm.
0: I don't know. The old school stuff is coming back.
2: Love it.
1: I love it. Okay, well, I also reported K-State soccer against KU, another Sunflower Showdown in a rivalry. And obviously, I loved reporting the game, but the Cats did lose 0-2. And they still have yet to win a Big 12 game so far. So I think they're just kind of in a pit right now. And they keep digging themselves further in this pit. And I don't think they really know the steps to take to keep moving forward. And so I'm really interested to see how they will do moving forward. Because the last thing that they want is to lose another Big 12 game. And it's so interesting, right? Because they were winning every single game in non-conference. And then as soon as Big 12 hit, they just started losing. And so I don't know if that was getting humbled, if the competition really is that much tougher, but I don't know. We'll see what keeps happening with K-State soccer. Any thoughts on that?
2: Yeah, Ellie? I really am interested to see. I know they're playing Colorado on Friday, which
1: mm-hmm.
2: I think that should be a pretty interesting game.
1: I do too.
2: And especially because coming from a person that goes to, is from Colorado, I kind of want to watch it. But yeah, honestly, kind of just disappointed after their, like, amazing streak at the beginning. Like,
1: totally.
2: I was able to go to a lot of those games that they won, and I was like, oh my gosh, the atmosphere, the fans, like, people are starting to notice soccer so much more.
1: Mm-hmm.
2: And then we go into this losing streak, and I'm like, oh, like, people are not talking about soccer anymore. Like, they aren't showing up, as far as I'm aware. But I was just like, I'm kind of disappointed, and I can't even imagine what these girls are going through and, like, thinking right now.
1: Mm-hmm.
2: Like, being the ones showing up every single week, every single practice, putting in so much effort probably to just, like, lose over and over again.
1: Yeah.
2: Like,
1: yeah.
2: I just, like, my heart goes out to them, and I, like, wish them the best, and I just want them to do well.
1: Yeah.
2: I don't know.
1: I agree, and they are putting up a fight. I mean,
2: yeah.
1: It's not like they are chasing or doing anything that's, like, not their character, but I really think it's interesting. And it's interesting how at the beginning their back line was really struggling because of those injuries, but Colleen Corbin did say that she thinks one of the biggest strengths is their defensive identity and how they've learned to be more comfortable together and keeping the ball against pressure. So that was really interesting to hear as well. But on to some more K-State sports. We have the football game that K-State played against Houston this past Saturday. Milana, anything on that?
0: I would say my only thing that, you know, because watching from the photo deck, you literally, like, look right over them. And you get to see all the formations. You get to see, you know, who's got the ball, who's doing what, that kind of thing. My only thing that I can really say, and don't quote me on any of this because I obviously don't know, like, the exact correct terminology for it, but I think it is fair enough to say, is I just don't know if we're doing what we need to do to make runs.
2: Mm-hmm.
0: Like, yes, we can get a couple yards here and there, but it's like there's nothing that's really driving us. The only thing that I really noticed was when we came into time crunches, that's when we actually produced stuff.
2: Yeah.
0: And I don't know if that's an urgency thing. I don't know if that's, like, a coaching thing. I don't know if it's a mentality. Like, it literally could be anything because obviously I don't know. But, you know, when there was, I don't know, a minute 17 left on the clock, like, we made a run, we made a play, we scored a touchdown out of it, and I don't know if that just lit a fire under our butts and
2: mm-hmm.
0: was like, hey, we need to go do something with this little time we have left. But, you know, when you still have the full amount of time left in a quarter, like, it's just, it's slow, it's sloppy, it's nothing that you're like, oh, we're gonna make something out of this. It just kind of happens. Whatever happens, happens.
2: Yeah, exactly. I agree. Like, we could not get any momentum, like, that game whatsoever, except for when we were to the very last seconds of the quarter, and we're like, oh wait, we got to do something. We gotta make a play, make a run, or whatever. But we could not get momentum against Houston. Like, listening back to Colin Klein's press conference, he's like, yeah, Houston kicked our butt on all sides of football. That's literally what he said.
1: Wow.
2: And I was like, you could tell, like, watching that game. And I was texting my dad even before the game, kind of hopeful about, like, how the game was going to go. And then in the middle of it, we were like, I was like, this isn't going as well as I thought it was going to go. And I'm like, which, yeah, it ended kind of sadly. I left before the game was over. I was like, I took my final pictures of some of the sponsors on the board. And I was like, you know what? I'm okay to not watch this.
0: Well,
2: game.
0: That's funny that you say that about people leaving. the student section.
2: Oh my gosh.
0: The
2: cleared.
0: First half. Wow. Filled. Like,
2: yeah.
0: Literally, people were probably fighting in the stands just to get a little bit of, like, elbow room. After halftime, you know, people go get snacks and stuff, and I thought they were, like, just there and then going to come back. Mm-hmm. No, they were gone for the whole game.
1: Came back.
0: I think by the end of it, if you actually had all the people, like, move down to where it looks filled, I would say there's maybe four rows.
2: Maybe.
0: And I'm sure everyone saw the clip that got posted of our two highly known individuals in the student section, like, draped over the wall and, like, pouting, hands and face. Like, I think that summed up the student section, honestly.
2: Yeah, I know. I went into the student section. I hung out with some people during halftime just because I was like, you know what? I don't really want to go up to the suites. It's so busy up on the concourse. But, like, you know, I was talking to them during the break, and they're like, I'm trying to decide whether I stay or go because it's 90 degrees and it's hot, and it's just, they didn't want to be there. But you know what? It was a K-State football game. I'm hopeful for whatever's going to come this next week. But we are going to head into break real quick, and we'll be right back to talk about some more K-State sports.
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0: Welcome back. This is Overtime with Milana, Addison, and Zoe. We got some more K-State sports for you. Let's kick it off with some basketball, specifically the men's team. We just had a current release from K-State Athletics. This is found on multiple sources, but K-State Athletics is taking out a loan to pay back Jerome Tang. This is kind of breaking news. Mm-hmm. I mean, it's kind of interesting. I know there was talk about it of, hey, are we going to actually pay him? Are we going to, you know, let it slide under the rug? What's going to happen? But I think this finally brings closure to what the situation was. Mm-hmm. Zoe, what are your thoughts on that?
1: My thoughts are, why are we taking out a loan when I pay $30,000 in student fees every single year to go here? And so do so many other students. But I mean, you know what? I got to take out a loan. I guess K-State also needs to take out a loan. I mean, just give Tang the money. I hope he has a fantastic time back at Baylor. But
0: with his new $12 million.
1: With his new $12 million, you know, if he ever wants to share, I'm right here.
0: I would take like $3,000. Like, I just need bare minimum.
1: Just give me $3,000. I showed up to the game. I didn't wear a bag on my head. I was there. Yeah. And I talked good-ish about it.

0: Yeah, I think it's interesting too. I don't know about you guys, but I think me and so many other K-State students and fans are kind of just ready for it to be over. And like you said, Milana, I think it's a really good point of closure because this has been happening for a while. And I'm wishing Jerome Tang the best. I think he was a great guy despite how things may have transpired. So I'm hoping it goes well for him, but I do think it is kind of crazy taking out a loan. And just that whole process is wow, and the way everything ended up. But that's really all my thoughts on that. What about women's basketball? What do we have on that?
1: Yeah, one of our women's basketball players, Ramiya White, I think that's how you say your
0: Yes.
1: name, is our second player so far this season to be out for the rest of the season. She was in a scooter accident, what, Saturday or Sunday?
2: About a week
0: I
2: ago.
0: think it was October 7th.
1: Yeah, about a week ago, went into surgery and is now out for the rest of the season. So 3 weeks until our very first game. Preseason game, and we're out to like pretty dominant players now. I
0: Yeah.
1: mean, she played 28 games for us last season.
0: That's
1: Like, she played
0: wild.
1: center. Like, she was an amazing player. So, not having her this season, I'm just like, oh my gosh, we're losing them left and right.
2: Well, and that being said, she is, I mean, we have two new centers, but she is the only returning center that we have. And I think that, since our women's team is a little bit more, like a lot of them have returned or returning players, she was the one that, in a way, led the team because she knew what she was doing. She knew what Minnie wanted. She knew the team environment. And now we're putting in two new center girls, which I don't get me wrong, I definitely think that they can handle the job, but they still have to learn. I mean, you're not going to just go into it and like for your first game and be like, oh, this is what I do, this is how I read stuff. Like, they're still learning, and
0: There's a
2: with a
0: curve
2: team,
0: to it for sure.
2: absolutely. So I think it's just kind of interesting. They're down to 10 girls now, which is perfect 5-on-5, no subs, no nothing. But I genuinely think since now we have two girls out for the rest of the season, it might influence the way we go about. Addison, what are your thoughts?
0: I think also with White having that experience, she was a confident player. And so I think
2: Absolutely.
0: that's something that maybe this women's team might miss just a little bit is that extra level of confidence. And confidence goes into so many different things within the game. It is literally such a foundational piece of their defense, of their offense, just everything. And she was also 6'5". I mean, she was such a leader on the court. And the fact that this injury happened from not even anything basketball related, it's so defeating, in my opinion.
1: Yeah, I mean, I guess we should ask the question. Like, she got injured by a scooter. Should scooters be removed from athletes' use? What is playing right now?
2: I mean, I think
1: Oh
2: this
1: my
2: is a genuine
1: gosh.
2: topic.
1: What?
2: Yeah, anyways. Yeah, I think scooters should be removed.
0: I agree. I think at this point, I think there was someone from cross country. I could be totally wrong, but there's been a couple injuries because of scooters, which is just absolutely mind-blowing. And not even just athletes. Like some people just in Manhattan are riding these scooters and they fall down and they break something or they injure themselves. And I'm like, what is
2: And it could be
0: going on?
2: so minor too.
1: Yeah. Well, I mean, one of the worst injuries as a kid is getting your ankle just whipped by a scooter. You
0: That is
1: know those
0: true.
1: ones that just spin
2: And
1: on
2: those
1: their
2: aren't
1: own?
2: even electric. Those
1: They
2: are just like
1: aren't even
2: razor
1: electric. They're
2: scooters.
1: just the razor scooters that just give you the gnarliest bruise on your ankle, and it just hurts so bad. I understand why athletes have the scooters. Yes, they probably go through so much more physical activity than the rest of us, and maybe that walk to class is a little bit much for them. But
0: It's just some steps. They can take some
1: literally,
0: steps.
2: dude, if I go work out and I work out legs, like, it hurts to take a couple steps. I
1: It
2: don't
1: does.
2: blame them.
1: And I mean, some of those, like,
2: I'm also out
1: you
2: of
1: do
2: shape, but
1: not take the elevator when you're in, like, one of those lecture halls.
2: That's
1: Like,
2: true.
1: you're taking the stairs,
0: Oh,
1: and, like,
2: I take
1: so
2: the
1: I totally
2: elevator.
1: understand athletes. You take
2: I take the
1: the
2: elevator.
0: elevator? Do you really?
2: Okay, don't get me wrong. I have a class in Bluemont, and I walk in on the main floor, and I have to go to fifth floor.

0: Okay, I don't blame you on that one.
1: No, if it was
0: almost
1: like
0: everyone takes the elevator in
1: yeah,
0: Vermont.
1: But if it was like second floor, yeah, I'd take the stairs. But it's five.
2: Well, I think we've talked about this. Like, I have a fear of elevators and escalators.
3: Oh my gosh, you guys should be in an elevator when Zoe has to be in one. It's probably the best thing ever.
1: It's so funny.
2: I
3: think it's hilarious.
2: Milana loves it. I think we need to take Milana through a car wash because Milana hates car washes.
3: Yeah, she right. She right.
0: Guys, it's just like mini roller coaster rides.
2: No, it's not though. I hate going through airports and having to ride that escalator. Like, oh my gosh. Like, I have to take a few deep breaths and a prayer.
0: Especially with the suitcase.
2: The suitcase just makes it so much worse. But, again, back to the scooters. I'm just like, you know, I understand, but we got to be so careful with those. Like, one day someone's going to get hit by them. Like, those people do not care where they're going most of the time. So
0: 100%.
2: I don't know.
0: There was also, last year, one of my friends, she wasn't an athlete. Thank goodness. But she was on the sidewalk because I guess you're not supposed to ride the scooters on the sidewalk because of all the cracks and divots and whatever is in the sidewalk. It makes people topple over while they're on the scooter. But she was on the sidewalk and I wasn't super close with her yet, but she is in Kappa with me and we showed up to this Kappa event and she had the biggest black eye I think I have ever seen.
3: A black eye?
0: Yeah. She fell down and her eye like smacked on the concrete.
2: That's talent.
0: Yeah.
2: That's
0: anything can happen on these scooters. That's the main idea.
1: Yeah.
2: I feel like that's like a song or something. Anything can happen.
3: It's scary.
0: You could write this song.
2: Please don't let me write the song. I ain't no Taylor Swift, so.
3: That's okay. I'm kidding. Anyways, but yeah, so scooters. Can we all agree they should probably be new rules and regulations on them?
2: Yep. Oh yeah.
3: Okay,
2: for sure.
3: I'm so glad we all agree. Okay. Well, continuing that thought, but how do injuries and the removal of players impact teams at the professional level? We most recently learned that Dre Greenlaw on the 49ers was ejected this weekend. Addison, how does that affect their team? What do you got on that? Go for it.
0: Yeah, absolutely. I think this situation, it was kind of a tough thing to read about because it's always a bad look on the team if someone is ejected. And there's so much that can happen within that. And I think a lot of rumors can start, a lot of other misconceptions can start happening. But with Dre, I think it was definitely a bad look for them, especially against the Seahawks. I mean, that was a big game. And so having him ejected, I think, really took away from the actual key moments in the actual game.
2: Oh, yeah. I agree. I mean, well, he was on the Seahawks side of the field, came up to the player. I'm blanking on the name. But
0: I think it was quarterback Sam Darnold.
2: Oh, I think you're right. Yeah. Well, so Dre had his helmet still on and then proceeded to headbutt the other player. Like, while, like, the play had stopped and just proceeded to just headbutt him with a helmet. The other player did not have a helmet on. I'm like, oh, that's gotta hurt. Like, concussion maybe, question mark? I don't know. It was just kind of an insane thing to watch. But, I mean, also the 49ers had a moment with Mike Evans and then Seahawks' Trevon Diggs. Like, so Mike Evans is new to the 49ers and was just having a little quarrel moment with Trevon Diggs and had to, like, move his shoulder to figure out who he was actually talking to. So he didn't know he was talking to Diggs at the time. Wow. Like, he had to, like, forcefully be like, who is this man that's trying to, like, smack talk me right now? And then proceeded to walk away. Was like, oh, this ain't worth it. I don't know. That game was full of just a lot of, I don't know, aggression. I did not even pay attention to the game. I was just watching the little smack-talking moments that led to just a bunch of different situations that made it onto social media, you know?
0: Absolutely. Also, I'm going to correct myself here. Greenlaw hit Jones, but Sam Darnold was the main person at the beginning, and then it turned into that whole entire spiral.
2: Yeah. Yep. Okay. And then moving on to the Jags versus the Eagles. They had actually a pretty great game. I mean, the Jags started off with a touchdown, but then by the fourth quarter, they were actually down 17 to 16 with 8 seconds left. I mean, you thought it was going to be the Eagles game. You just gotta block and you gotta figure out how to, like, I don't know, run the ball just a little bit. But, like, they ended up, I think there was, like, an interception or something, which ended up making it so the Jags could get a field goal to win with, like, 1 second left or 8 seconds left on the play to win. They were actually playing in London, which I think is a pretty cool destination, too. But I don't know. Any more information on, like, the Jags versus the Eagles?
0: Yeah, I actually think there was another ejection. If we're on the topic of ejections, it was a little bit of a temper flare-up, if we can say that. But Jacksonville's Brian Thomas Jr. and then Philadelphia's Jeremiah Trotter were just in a heated moment. Were both ejected from the game. There was some shoving going on. The classic. Two players upset with each other. Well, that leads to ejections. So,
2: yeah.
0: It's just kind of crazy how these, like, heated arguments turn into something like that.
2: Milana's laughing. What is she laughing about?
3: You know, I would love to tell you, but we'll touch back on it in a little bit. So keep talking.
2: Keep talking? Oh, my gosh. Okay.
0: Now I'm intrigued.
2: Yeah, I'm like, now I kind of want to know. But, yeah. I mean, kind of going away-ish from football, it kind of leads us into homecoming week. We had Pant the Chant yesterday at Bramlage. Addison, you kind of want to touch on that. What is Pant the Chant?
0: Oh, I would love to touch on this, but wow, I just love Pant the Chant. It is awesome. I am a sophomore, so I did it last year, my freshman year, and that's typically what people do. And I cannot wait to keep continuing this conversation, but we're going to take a quick little break. 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We'll be right back.
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0: Welcome back to Overtime here on Wildcat 91.9, where you belong. We are halfway through the show, and I can't wait to continue talking about Pant the Chant, because I love it with my whole entire heart. Like I was saying, last year I was in it, and we got first, so I'm just going to try
1: Congratulations. Absolutely.
0: Thank you so much.
1: Remind us what house you're in.
0: I'm in Kappa Kappa Gamma.
1: Okay.
0: And so last year it was Kappa, Farmhouse, and Acacia, and let me tell you, we took it home. It was so much fun. And this year, it was also really fun. I'm so proud of my Kappa girls because I think they killed it. But basically, what happens is the homecoming team, so normally it's a sorority and then two frats, or it can kind of go either way. They get up on the bleachers in Bramlage, and they stomp and clap, and they chant. So therefore, Pant the Chant. And so that was last night. That was super, super fun.
1: What houses are you with this year?
0: We are with PICAP and ASIG.
1: Okay, very yes. cool.
0: And I'm really excited because today is also Paint the Ville. And so I need to go to Aggieville tonight because I want to see everyone's paintings in the windows and everything that they're doing. Have you guys been in Aggieville today at all?
1: I haven't today, but last year I went and it was just so cool because it was like it added a little bit of character to all the different stores and stuff.
2: I Rally love house. Homecoming week.
0: Me too.
2: It just makes me feel so, I don't know, like the spirit's so high. Like
1: you feel like you want to bleed purple. I mean, you already bleed purple when you come to K-State, but it's like you're pouring out purple.
2: For sure. Well, I grew up coming to K-State for homecoming week like every single year. So it's just like homecoming week, even coming to K-State, just reminds me of my childhood. Like, there's such nostalgia behind it. Like, I remember, like, going to the volleyball games and the basketball or football games, and then trick-or-treating in Aggieville, and then the trick-or-treating in, like, the Union top floor ballroom. They had a little cakewalk thing. I loved it. I was a cheerleader one year. I loved it. And my brother was Willie. So good. You know, homecoming week is genuinely my favorite week of the year. I just love it so much.
0: I remember being in high school, and obviously high school homecoming looks very different than K-State's homecoming. So I was so confused what K-State's homecoming was even going to be, because you're not going to a dance and getting all fancy and taking pictures and all the things. So I was so confused. But it really is such a great week.
2: It is.
0: I feel like it brings the Manhattan community together in really cool ways.
1: That's funny you say that about not dressing up and doing, like, the formalities of it, you know, like you do in high school.
0: Uh-huh.
1: I was actually talking to some of my friends. Some of them work at K-State Athletics, and we're like, well, what if we just had, like, our own, like, gala or something where we all dressed up? We all, you know, went to Texas Roadhouse. Just, you know, something fun. Because, you know, we all so see fun. Each other in polos and shorts and dress pants. It's like, why don't we spruce ourselves up, try something different, have a little fun, you know? I don't know. I think it'd be interesting, even if we just got a group of people. They probably think we're high schoolers, but, you know,
2: probably.
1: That's okay.
2: I mean, high school had their homecoming last weekend.
1: Yes.
2: So.
1: Yeah. Did you see that?
2: Or this weekend, technically.
1: Yeah, this last, yesterday. Yeah. The last 2 days.
2: Oh, my gosh. What day is it?
1: Yeah, I don't know. But the funny part you say that is because Colbert Hills had to post something and say that their area was closed due to a wedding, so that way no homecoming individuals could go there, which is kind of interesting. I mean, it makes sense. I don't blame them. If I was having a wedding there, I wouldn't want people to come take pictures. So, I don't know. I just think it's interesting.
0: That I'm from Kansas City, not Colorado, so I'm the odd one out. But I'm from KC, and that would happen all the time.
1: Yeah.
0: I remember when I was in high school, not to be a super senior or anything, but that was such a big problem for my friends and I. We just couldn't find a place to take pictures because either they had a wedding or they didn't have a wedding, and they would lie because they just didn't want any high school students coming to their venue.
1: Yeah. I know my freshman sophomore year we went to golf courses to take pictures.
0: That was classic spot.
1: Yeah.
2: We have a TPC near us, and so like a lot of people go there, but we also have some amazing backdrops in Bertha. Like, we're technically the garden city of the state, which I actually don't believe because we are not that gardeny.
1: I don't know.
2: But we had a lot of amazing backdrops where people always go, but there's only a few, so it does get, like, kind of crazy busy. But, I mean, you know, taking it back to homecoming week, the big finale-ish is the Sunflower Showdown against KU. I mean, I think we need to touch on that. Milana?
1: I mean, well, before we even get there, we have the parade the night before.
2: Oh, you're right.
1: And I think that's super cool because a lot of our teams actually go and walk in the parade and hand out candy and all that stuff. So I felt like I needed to emphasize that because I enjoy going to the parade. I just enjoy seeing what all the houses do for their floats. A lot of pomping is what I've heard, Addison. Is that true?
0: Oh, my goodness. It's unreal. It's so unreal. But it's also so fun because I'm just sitting in Kappa's basement pomping away with my friends and just chatting it up. But... yeah, get excited for our float, you guys. It's looking good.
2: I'm so excited. I do really love the parade. I'm so sorry for skipping ahead to the football
1: game. No, you're
2: good. But the parade is great. And then also, I think we need to shout out the band and their, like, pub crawl that they do the Friday nights before every single. Like, it is so much fun. I got to follow it along with it with the Collegian taking photos. And you know what? I've never been a person that went to bars or, like, did anything like that. But going with the band and doing, like, the Wabash every single, like, 5 to 10 minutes and just seeing the smiles on people's faces and the band's faces, like, so good, so fun. And, I mean, it's homecoming week. Like, they've got to have a big show in front of Rally House, goodness gracious, yeah. But they're also, like, all over the town. I mean, I saw it when they went to the winery. Like, love the pub crawl. Love the band.
0: They are great. They're
2: great.
0: They really hold Manhattan together, in my opinion.
2: Oh, yeah.
0: I love the band. I could talk about them forever. They are just so cool to me.
2: They really are the pride of Wildcat Land.
0: They are so cool. I can never do what they're doing if I tried my best. There's no way.
1: Well, and the other thing, too, is that they quite literally could be student athletes as well because they get up early in the morning. Like, when I was going to get to the studio for my recruits on Saturday, they were walking to the field.
2: Yeah.
1: And I was like, you guys are here just as long as the football players are. You guys are probably here the longest out of anyone, honestly.
2: Mm-hmm.
1: Pat yourself on the back if you're a part of our K-State band. And they're good to listen to. Like,
2: yes,
1: I've never
2: are.
1: Been like, oh, my gosh, like, this song again. Like, no,
2: oh my
1: it's,
2: gosh,
1: it's
2: I
1: enjoyable.
2: Love they, when they practice in Memorial Stadium and I can hear them when I get out of class, I'm like, oh, heck yeah. Like, they do great. I've had so many friends be a part of the band, and they're such good people. I love them. Yeah, shout out K-State band, Pride of Wildcat Land, for sure.
0: Totally.
2: But now I think we really do need to get back to the K-State versus KU football game.
0: Yeah.
2: I mean... Sunflower Showdown, like, the biggest game of, may I say, the year for K-State, like, football game. We have a 17-game winning streak. We have not lost a game since 2008, which, I mean...
0: Go Cats.
2: Go Cats. But, I mean, this year is a little different. We have Colin Klein back, and guess who's on KU now? Dylan Edwards.
0: Mm-hmm.
2: So Dylan Edwards is coming back to Manhattan, but wearing the color blue. Ew.
1: Ew.
2: Ew.
1: Red and blue.
2: Red and blue.
1: You know something funny really quick? Is that someone told me, you know, if you take red in one hand, you take blue in the other hand, crush them up between the two hands, you get a very beautiful purple.
2: Yes.
0: Oh my goodness.
1: I think that's like one of my favorite things ever because, you know, obviously K-State's the better option, but... I'm not biased at all.
2: Not at all. But, I mean, yeah, we got Dylan Edwards coming back. I think there's a little bit of sourness. At least I would think there's a little bit of sourness. I mean, he, played maybe 4 games for us last season and then kicked the can and went over to the Jayhawks, which I'm just like, dude, like, you left on a sour note. You cannot come back here.
0: I wonder just his mindset going into the game and during the game and his emotions. And if that's going to get the best of him or not. I'm interested to see if it's going to make him crumble or if it's going to heighten his level of play. So that'll be really interesting. And just the dynamics between him and his previous teammates. It's such a rivalry. It makes it even harder.
2: Oh, yeah. This elevator music is giving me PTSD, Milana.
1: Oh, why is that?
2: It's okay. I'm okay.
1: Should I turn it up?
2: No. You just started it, and I was like, oh, my gosh, I feel like I'm in an elevator right
1: You're
2: now.
1: You're fine. We're only talking about KU and K-State and how we're better.
2: You're right. You're right. Well, speaking of the press conference with Klein, as I said, I was listening to it. He actually brought up Dylan Edwards and was like, I wish him well. Like, he just said great things about him, but he also did say, anyone on the opposite side is not our dear friend for 3 hours. And you know what? He's not my dear friend for the rest of my life,
1: that's
2: honestly.
1: That's really good, honestly.
0: I really,
1: I would quote that.
2: 100%. I did, yeah.
1: That's great.
2: I have it quoted right here in my notebook.
1: Beautiful.
2: They also I think this is kind of fun and funky. They have the trophy in the middle of the locker room right now. Like, just sitting
1: K-State?
2: In the middle. Yeah.
1: Interesting.
0: As they should.
1: Get the guys hyped up a week in advance.
2: Is it hype or is it a little bit of a mental thing of, like, you're staring at that all week of homecoming week? Is there a little bit of pressure maybe behind it when you're staring at that thing every time you walk into the locker room?
1: I mean, here's the thing is, if you're on a 17-game winning streak, you better know what you're doing.
2: Oh, yeah.
1: Especially since it's KU. Addison?
0: I think it's pressure and pride. And pride can be such a dangerous thing, because when there's pride, that comes with being humbled. And so I think there definitely is some pressure, and I'm sure those guys are feeling it for sure. But also, I think that pressure is a privilege, and I
1: think absolutely.
0: It really does shape athletes and anyone. Like, even me as a sideline reporter, there's a lot of pressure, and whether that's just like how busy I am actually delivering my stories well, or there's so much that goes into it, there's pressure. But I also think it's such a privilege, because without it, we would not become better humans, better athletes, better people in the job force.
2: Preach.
0: Thanks.
1: Love it.
2: I love it. Oh my gosh. Yeah, well, I think we really just got to see how the game goes this Saturday. I think it'll be interesting. Homecoming game, Sunflower Showdown. We're ready for it. Looking forward to it.
1: It's a good week we've got to look forward to.
2: I think so,
1: too. There's a lot to go on.
2: A lot of nostalgia. Just memories flooded.
1: Yeah, absolutely.
2: But,
1: well, we have one more segment for you guys, so make sure to stick around. We're going to cover really quickly the Broncos and the Chiefs. We're going to touch back on Dancing with the Stars since we've missed out last week, and some other information that we think that you should learn about. So make sure to stick around. 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

0: Welcome back to Overtime. You're here with Zoe Taylor, Addison Lowe, and myself, Milana Rowe. We got some more topics before you before we wrap up the hour. Starting off, Broncos and Chiefs. We're gonna do this very quickly. And I feel like there's only one way to correctly do this is with the Mario Kart background noise. So just really quick. Broncos this week won 23-17 against the Chargers, who are currently 4-0. This was a good win for the Broncos, as we've been struggling recently. Going into half, they were tied. Bo Nix had 123 yards for the night with one touchdown. He went 16-27, whereas Justin Herbert went 14-24. 121 yards, one touchdown, and one interception. I don't know. I think this was actually a good game that the Broncos had, where we actually looked like we were put together and looked like a team. It was amazing to watch. I loved it. But that doesn't mean that we can just take our foot off the gas and not really care about our next opponents. Like, no, we actually have to care. Speaking of, two Colorado girls, two Kansas girls, the Chiefs had a bye this week, but Addison has some more information for them. Some breaking news. Go ahead, Addison.
1: Yeah, absolutely. So, former Chiefs player Tyreek Hill might be back in speculation with the Chiefs. And so, this is really interesting, but I was going to touch on that. But I think there's an immediate alternative to that. Justin Watson, the Chiefs have signed the veteran wide receiver Justin Watson to the practice squad as of today, on Monday, October 12th. So, that's really interesting. But I was going to talk about Tyreek a little bit more. There was some mutual interest because of the injury with Thornton and Rice. They were needing a wide receiver. And so the fans of the Chiefs Kingdom, they love Tyreek. The Chiefs themselves love Tyreek. And Tyreek Hill is a free agent right now. So he's definitely in some speculation. But nothing is official yet. I think both Tyreek Hill and the Chiefs are kind of weighing out their options. But I wouldn't be surprised if that ever comes about.
0: Yeah, absolutely. Oh, yeah. I don't know. I think, you know, even these midseason updates, I think really actually have something for a team, because then people are getting excited and they're like, oh my gosh, what's going to happen? What's going on? You know what I mean?
1: Yeah, and his best friends are obviously Patrick Mahomes and Travis Kelce, and they even said that they were excited for the potential of bringing, and they said, the cheetah back into the building. So, yeah, and I'm excited, too. I love Tyreek, and I'm a huge Chiefs fan, and might be a classic answer, but he is one of my favorite players ever. Just seeing him run, it is absolutely fascinating. He is just quick on his feet. So I hope he returns to the Chiefs, but also everything happening with Justin Watson now, we'll kind of see where things fall.
0: Yeah.
1: But moving on, we have a little bit more information on Coco Gauff. If you don't know who Coco Gauff is, she is an outstanding tennis player for the United States. And she actually recently spoke out against a wave of racism on social media, on her own social media. And so this was following a match at the China Open. And this was about a week ago now, but she faced some condemnation from the United Nations, and she actually withdrew from the tournament. And so during her third round match against a Chinese wild card late in the first set, Gauff halted play because the advertising boards were flickering and she was super, super distracted. And so she stopped the play, and then her opponent continued to play and hit a winning shot, and there was just obviously some conflict there. But then people on social media were saying that she was a cheater and just some really nasty things. And so then after the match, Gauff went to Twitter and confronted the harassment, and her statement was very blunt, which I think needed to happen. Anything racist is just absolutely not okay, and my heart goes out to her. Do I think things during the match could have been handled a little bit differently? Absolutely. But at the same time, I'm proud of her for speaking out, because a lot of times I think some athletes and some just professionals in general won't, and they will get stepped all over on. So any of you guys have some thoughts on that, on how social media can be harmful?
2: Oh, yeah. I mean, Yeah, shout out to Coco Gauff for standing up for herself. I mean, honestly, like, any disrespect on social media in general is just, it's not necessary. Like, I think people use social media, like, it's a platform where people can hide behind their phone. Like, no one's afraid to say anything when they're hidden behind just, like, a profile photo. But, like, when you get in person, people are, like, are gonna be scared. So I think social media is just something that, I don't know, people just tend to lean more towards because they're not having to actually, like, show their face and, like, face the, I don't know, is it retributions? Is that the?
1: Yeah.
2: Yeah, I don't know. Of their actions. Yeah, words. It's a Monday. But honestly, yeah, I just, my heart goes out to her, and I hope she's doing okay, and I don't think any racist or just, honestly, like, mean comments should be, like, out there. Like, you can have an opinion, but
1: absolutely,
2: you don't need to be rude about it.
1: And social media has just become such an integral part of our generation and just the world now. And so, Milana, I also want to hear your thoughts. But before I get those, I just want to say what she stated on Twitter. She said, "The amount of racist comments and DMs I've received in the last few hours is insane. Lastly, I'm not a cheater or a thief." She also said, "Hey, everyone, you can dislike me or disagree about what happened without being racist." So that was definitely her main thing, was just the racism. I think if the racism wasn't a factor, it would have been a different story. Milana?
0: No, I think, you know, this takes me back to not even a couple weeks ago, since it's still kind of a hot topic, is, I mean, it's kind of different, but it's kind of the same, the whole Sydney Sweeney stuff of how one thing can change everything. And I mean, I don't really have a whole lot to say on it, but I do think it's just interesting that people can be so vocal through social media. And I mean, I don't have much more than that. It's just, you look at it and you just think, right? You don't really form an opinion. I mean, you can form an opinion, but for me personally, it's just, you question and you're like, like, what was going through their mind? That kind of stuff. I don't know. That's all I've got.
1: Yeah. Well, on more of a happier
2: note. Dancing
1: with the Stars.
2: I love, the intro here. It's like walking on a fashion show. I'm about to dance. I'm about to get out of my chair and dance. Oh my gosh. So we've kind of not talked about this the last few weeks, but this week is Super Bowl night, which is kind of exciting because it's a big football week kind of for us, it feels like.
0: Yeah.
2: But I'm super excited to go into the Super Bowl week. We got some amazing songs lined up, like Hips Don't Lie, Hot in Here, Uptown Funk, Jenny from the Block, Only Girl from Rihanna. Oh my gosh.
0: There's some good ones.
2: It's a fire playlist this week, and I'm so excited to watch it. But, okay, I've been kind of watching it the last few weeks, and we've got Sierra and Brandon, who were eliminated last week with a score of 21-30. But Guillermo and Whitney are continuing to have the lowest scores of, like, maybe 13-14 out of 50, or out of 30. And I'm just like, these judges' scores do not matter when it comes to voting.
1: No.
2: And it's like, why are they even here? Like, I understand you want something to build off of and all this stuff, but, like, it's a popularity contest, in all honesty, which my heart honestly goes out to Whitney because she's about to have, like, need costumes built for this baby because she's so pregnant.
1: She's pregnant and she's exhausted and she's tired. And yes. I saw this TikTok the other day and it was just clips of her. And normally all of the pros are like, yes, please vote for me. Vote, vote, vote.
2: Mm-hmm.
1: But she hasn't been saying that because I think she wants you can, to get out. I think she does.
2: She is always one of the last three where it's like, oh my gosh, was three of these groups are getting eliminated.
1: Mm-hmm.
2: And you can just see her face drop when her name is not called. She's like, no, I can't do another week of this. Like, she's exhausted. Like, I don't think she expected to last that long, which is why they gave her Guillermo, but he is such a lovable character.
1: He's so
2: that
1: sweetie.
2: He, like, just keeps making a lot. I saw a video, again, that's, like, telling my husband when to come in because Guillermo's on. And they all, like, all the husbands run in from the garage to watch it with the wives because he's just such a lovable character. But, I mean, you know, we had a Yacht Rock night and then Mariah Carey night and now Super Bowl. Like, we're getting towards, like, kind of close to the end of the season, but still a lot of people going on.
0: I think we're getting to the good, like, themes.
2: Oh,
0: I think because we got Halloween coming up. Honestly, that's my favorite night, is because I would say Halloween and Disney are probably my two favorite themed nights because they're all topics that, like, you can understand and everyone, like, kind of is cohesive, if that makes sense. I don't know.
2: I mean, explain Yacht Rock to me. Like,
0: I've never
2: that...
0: even heard of Yacht Rock.
2: No.
0: Did you know that Yacht Rock was actually one of, like, the top Google searches that week when once they announced what it was?
2: I'm not surprised. I mean, what is Yacht Rock? I was, like, going into that week and, like, there were videos that were, like, time to figure out what Yacht Rock means, like, going into this week. And I don't even remember what they said it was, but I was just like, you know what? Okay. But I'm pretty excited. I am not winning my fantasy draft right now.
0: Oh, what does the leaderboard look like?
2: So my roommate Reese is up winning. I think she has 160 points. I have 150 points. And then our friend Allie has about 90 points. We kind of add up the points every single week.
1: Yeah.
2: But right now she does not have a dancer that's been eliminated yet. I have one and Allie has two. So we'll see what happens this week. I'm really trying to win. Like, I'm only 10 points behind y'all. Like, I don't
0: think
2: there's, pretty good. As far as I'm aware, there's not any money behind this, which probably is a good thing. But, I mean, because I am losing and I really want to win. But I'm really looking forward to this week. I mean, I always love watching Connor and Riley. I think they have amazing chemistry on the floor. But also Maura and Mark. Like, they're always just so fun to watch because they, like, right off the bat, like, first week in there had the best scores and they continue to have some of the best scores. And they're... She's so fun to watch. Like, she's from, what, Ireland and has the cutest accent of, like, I think I'm doing okay. And I'm like, oh,